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1: 8BC News, I'm Stephanie Officer. An ATC stoppage Monday due to broken equipment grounded flights at some of the country's busiest airports, including Philadelphia, New York City, and Boston. ABC's Gio Benitez.
2: The ground stops expanding to Washington, D.C. New York City's JFK and LaGuardia impacted too. Nearly 100 flights diverted, some flights leaving Europe for the U.S. also turning back.
3: It seems like the whole New York airspace has been now shut down. They've closed Kennedy and also LaGuardia. The FAA has implemented a ground stop for all traffic into the New York area.
2: One of the busiest air travel corridors in the world, empty.
1: Quite the scene in Louisville, Kentucky Monday. 22 Pleasure Ridge Park high schoolers were treated at the hospital after passing out at the school. PRP officials claim they found THC-infused candy wrappers in the trash, but some students say they tested negative for the substance at the hospital. Some parents yanked their kids from class early, upset over the school's response. Parent Rachel Ashley.
4: If there's something happening and it's hitting the news, I don't understand why the parents aren't being. Somebody should be in that office notifying the parents.
1: Classes are expected to resume as normal Tuesday. Tragedy for supermodel Cindy Crawford's family. Her only son, Presley Gerber, was found dead Sunday at age 27. ABC's Trevor Ault.
5: The death now being investigated as a suspected overdose, according to Santa Monica police. Sources close to the case telling ABC News Presley Gerber checked into a high-end rehab center on Saturday. He was found dead by staff the next morning. Presley Gerber was struggling with addiction and mental health issues that he says surfaced as a young teenager. Presley Gerber candidly sharing his decade-long battles on social media, posting Mental Health Mondays to help those also struggling.
1: Mississippi is home to a raccoon boot camp where workers teach sick or injured animals how to survive in the wild. Paula Woodside opened Woodside Wildlife Rescue in 2019 after helping rehab a baby raccoon found on her ship. You're listening to ABC News.
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9: The average rate for a 30-year fixed-rate mortgage now stands just below 7%. A decade ago, Bankrate says the same mortgage would have averaged only 3.5%, meaning the same $425,000 home could cost you $500 or more a month today versus the cost in 2016. Because the market is shifting, buyers do have more of an upper hand. According to Redfin, 45% of sellers say they're willing to offer concessions to make a sale. That's the highest number in 6 years. Sherry Preston, ABC News.
1: California Governor Gavin Newsom has declared a state of emergency ahead of what's expected to be an historic El Nino season. State Emergency Services Director Carolyn Thomas-Jacobs.
10: And this is what readiness looks like. Equipment is staged before floodwaters rise. Roads protected before storms cut off access. Rescue and communication teams ready before local resources are stretched thin.
1: The governor's move puts statewide agencies on alert ahead of winter storms or other significant weather events. Fresh out of the womb and already chaotic, Carolyn and Nate were rushing to the hospital for a special delivery Saturday afternoon when they got stuck in California traffic. Carolyn was in active labor and that baby was way too impatient. The couple pulled over and delivered a healthy baby girl inside their vehicle near the Golden Gate Bridge. Luckily, they had help from a doula who also just happened to be caught in that same traffic jam. I'm Stephanie Officer, ABC News.
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13: Let's take a look here at our overnight weather on KBOW. Tonight, mostly clear with a low of 43. Tuesday, increasing cloudy with a high of 73. Tuesday evening, chance of showers and thunderstorms. Going to become partly cloudy with a low of 43. Wednesday, sunny, high of 73, dropping down to 44 degrees there on Wednesday night. Thursday, a little bit warmer, sunny with a high of 77. Friday, sunny with a high of 74 and dropping all the way down to 65 on Saturday. That's pretty weather on KBOW.

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1: 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Probably in Texas. 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
1: From ABC News, I'm Sherry Preston. President Trump is in New York City today to address the UN General Assembly. Representatives from nearly 200 nations are also here, including Iran. The war weighing heavily on the minds of voters, with the midterms just 6 weeks from today.
2: Michigan Republican Senate candidate Mike Rogers now pushing for an embargo on American diesel exports in hopes of easing prices. And Iowa Republican Senate candidate Ashley Hinson, who previously voted in favor of the war, is now calling for an immediate end to it, saying we need to use every option at our disposal to provide some relief from high prices.
1: ABC's Lana Moise. President Trump hosting Chinese leader Xi Jinping in Washington this week as well. The three news outlets banned from the White House have filed a lawsuit against the Trump administration.
3: In the lawsuit, they were very clear. They say that this ban could not be a more direct assault on the First Amendment, nor a more blatant violation of our most fundamental constitutional privileges.
1: ABC White House correspondent Karen Travers. Protests in Austin, Texas again last night.
4: We want justice!
5: Protesters gathered at the Texas Capitol a day after an ICE officer shot a food delivery driver in the back on this street in Austin.
6: Tenemos Wilbur on the telephone.
5: Wilbur Garces Perez, speaking through a translator yesterday, said the bullet was still in him.
6: I am not doing well due to the gunshot wound, and I have not received the medical attention that I require.
5: Garces Perez called into a news conference from an ICE detention center 130 miles away.
1: Garces Perez, who was from Venezuela, says he was pulled out of the hospital 4 hours after he was shot and put in that detention center. Flyers across the country faced massive disruptions at airports, including Newark Liberty and Philadelphia International. More than 1,000 flights were canceled nationwide as a 600-foot fiber line was accidentally cut by a construction crew in New Jersey. You're listening to ABC News.
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1: No criminal charges in the Nolan Wells case in Mississippi. Wells died after visiting an island off the coast over the 4th of July. His family suggesting there was a racial component to his death. The district attorney, Angel Myers McElrath, says no.
9: After a thorough and exhaustive investigation, your grand jury met last week concerning the death investigation of Nolan Wells and unanimously returned a no true bill.
1: The death consistent with drowning, according to the district attorney's office. Paramount may now be on its way to finishing its $81 billion deal to buy Warner Brothers Discovery after reaching a settlement with a dozen states challenging the purchase. The agreement includes promises from Paramount that it will increase film production in the U.S. There's a camp owner in Mississippi who puts her campers through basic training on how to live in the wild. ABC's Danny New explains.
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11: It's really important for them to get a little bit of a head start.
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1: Hurricane Polo, growing into a Category 4 storm in the eastern Pacific, is forecast to bring heavy rain to southwestern Mexico. Sherry Preston, ABC News.
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4: Let's take a look here at our overnight weather on KBOW. Tonight, mostly clear with a low of 43. Tuesday, increasingly and cloudy with a high of 73. Tuesday evening, chance of showers and thunderstorms. Scratch becoming partly cloudy with a low of 43. Wednesday, sunny and high of 73, dropping down to 44 degrees there on Wednesday night. Thursday, a little bit warmer, sunny with a high of 77. Friday, sunny with a high of 74 and dropping all the way down to 65 on Saturday. That's pretty weather on KBOW.

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0: Preston. Tens of thousands of airline passengers stuck for hours along the East Coast on Monday with residual problems still affecting airports this morning. ABC's Gio Benitez says it all started after a cable line was cut in New Jersey, prompting delays and cancellations.
1: The ground stops expanding to Washington, D.C. New York City's JFK and LaGuardia impacted too. Nearly 100 flights diverted. Some flights leaving Europe for the U.S. also turning back.
2: The FAA has implemented a ground stop for all traffic into the New York area.
1: Today's incident comes just 24 hours after a separate equipment failure at New York's regional facility Sunday. Flights slowed for several hours. The FAA now investigating.
0: President Trump made it to New York, where he will address the UN General Assembly in a couple of hours. Hanging over his speech, the U.S. war with Iran and the energy price increases because of it.
3: Trump said this conflict would last just weeks, but we are now 7 months into this, and the war is widening in the region with no end in sight. Now, the president today is expected to argue that the war is necessary to prevent Iran from obtaining a nuclear weapon, but that argument has not been enough to prevent this conflict from being deeply unpopular as oil and gas prices continue to rise.
0: ABC Chief White House Correspondent Mary Bruce. Anger in the Texas Capitol after another shooting by ICE. ABC's Pierre Thomas is there.
4: Monday evening, frustrated protesters taking to the streets of Austin after a Venezuelan man who was working as a DoorDash driver and who was shot by ICE agents tells reporters he has not received proper medical care. Overnight, we learned that in the face of mounting pressure, Wilbur Rafael Garces Perez has been moved to a medical center after spending hours in an immigration detention center, even though he says he still had a bullet lodged in his back.
0: A Mississippi grand jury returning no charges in the case of Nolan Wells, the teenager found dead after a July 4th trip. This is ABC News.
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5: 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This product is not intended to diagnose, treat, cure, or prevent any disease.
0: Lindsey Clancy's lawyer is asking a judge to investigate the conduct of the lone juror who wanted to convict the Massachusetts mom of murder in the death of her three young children. Kevin Reddington looking for a decision on dropping the case itself by the end of the month.
9: Yeah, we're anticipating the 29th. I'm hoping that Judge Sullivan allows the termination of the case. I mean, it's just a case that needs to be done. It needs to be done.
0: The jury was unable to reach a unanimous verdict. As President Trump addresses the UN today about the war in Iran, even some Republicans are calling for an end. ABC's Lana Moise amid continued rising energy prices.
10: Home heating costs are skyrocketing.
11: I feel horrible for a lot of people.
10: This oil supplier in Connecticut says prices are up $2 a gallon over the last year. He says some customers are no longer filling their tanks.
11: It's going to be a struggle this winter if things don't start coming down very shortly.
10: Iowa Republican Senate candidate Ashley Hinson, who previously voted in favor of the war, is now calling for an immediate end to it, saying we need to use every option at our disposal to provide some relief from high prices.
0: The midterms are 6 weeks from today. The book by Princess Diana's brother Charles Spencer went on sale today in the UK. In many places, it was being advertised for half off. No reason why. The book includes some incendiary claims, including that then Prince Charles dismissed his concerns about William and Harry walking behind their mother's casket. Sherry Preston, ABC News.
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13: KBOW Butte, Montana on this Tuesday morning. 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
13: And taking a look at today's weather forecast, as we're going to see the sunny skies and a high around 73. Tonight, we do have a chance of rain, a possibility of a thunderstorm with mostly cloudy skies and a low around 44 degrees. For your Wednesday, we'll be back with sunny skies and a high around 72 degrees. Currently, outside the mining city, we do have some clouds out there, and 43 degrees is our current temperature. 43 degrees also in Dillon and in Deer Lodge. 47 degrees in Helena, 53 degrees in Boulder, and 45 degrees in Basin, as well as Anaconda. 44 degrees in Melrose, 40 degrees in Three Forks, 38 degrees in Wise River, and 42 degrees in Phillipsburg. That's your weather forecast right here on your hometown station, KBOW, a service from Steele's Furniture Store.
15: I'm the tower of power, too sweet to be sour. 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

0: KBOW, your hometown station on this Tuesday morning, well at 1 p.m., you can head on over to the Butte Suburban Public Library. If you are doing like a craft project all by yourself, you can head on over there to the Butte Suburban Public Library at 1 p.m. for the Loosely Knit Club. 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

0: KBOW, your hometown station, on this Tuesday morning. Let's go ahead now and check in with staff meteorologist Jeff Womack as he's explaining what's happening with our weather for today and the remainder of the week. And that will be a service from Dr. Cheddar, a Big Sky Eye Physicians.
1: Well, we've got some energy from the west coming in from a low pressure system. It's finally kind of splitting apart and sends a little bit of energy our way, but I don't think it's going to get here to really bring us much in the way of storms. Now, those of you listening, say Melrose South, a different story. I think you'll get some evening showers, but more clouds than anything around here. We're between two stationary fronts right now, so it's going to be a little bit muggy in this transition. Wednesday, Thursday, we clear out around here. We'll be back into sunshine before another front looks to come our way as we get into late Friday and try to bring us a little bit in the way of activity. It doesn't really do much until we get into the weekend. And really, it's looking like a pretty moisture-starved front, unfortunately. We might get a couple of little showers, but really, that's going to be about it. Not looking for big things around this system. As we take a look across the country, though, parts of the Intermountain West are going to get some needed moisture around Utah and around the Four Corners. And we are hopeful that more of this was going to make its way our way

0: for that cold front coming in late tonight. But it looks like most of the shower activity is going to be at the south of the area. Meantime, temperatures are going to hold their own, even though we've got the official start of fall with the equinox coming in at 6:05 our time tonight. But temperatures are going to remain above average this week. We've got the forecast details coming your way next.
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0: Anaconda, slowly increasing clouds, 75 for our afternoon high, and then 45 overnight tonight. And then for Wednesday, 75. Well, Thursday, we're going to turn it up to 80, partly cloudy again on Friday with 78. A chance of shower Saturday morning, 66 for a high, a little cooler on Sunday, too, with mid-60s. We'll get into next week with a slight chance of showers and highs in the low 60s. Here in Deer Lodge today, mostly sunny, 75, maybe a late evening shower, 44 overnight. We're back to 74 Wednesday, low 80s Thursday. Stay close to 80 again on Friday. Now we'll see a front slide through on Friday night that may be capable of bringing us a few Saturday morning storms, but then by the afternoon, mostly sunny and 64, 66 for us on Sunday. And then for Whitehall, 77 for us today, 47 overnight tonight with a couple of showers around the area. Wednesday and Thursday, upper 70s, low 80s Thursday and Friday. And then for Saturday, we're talking low 70s, mostly sunny on Sunday. We're still back to 70. And then for Butte, it's looking like this. Slowly increasing clouds, 73 today, 44 overnight tonight. Sunshine is back on Wednesday and 72. Sunshine almost center stage both Thursday and Friday. And then partly cloudy skies with a couple of morning showers on Saturday, mid-60s. Mid-60s again on Sunday. And then Monday, we've got low 60s with a chance of some needed rain trying to come our way. I'm meteorologist Jeff Welbeck. That's the KBOW Copper 94 weather.
2: And thanks, Jeff. Currently outside the mining city, we do have some clouds in the sky, and we are sitting with the temperature of 43 degrees. 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
2: With the information you need, I'm Keith Valentine. The News This Hour is a service of Anaconda Realty. A 69-year-old Butte man was found dead at a natural hot spring along the Jefferson River earlier this month, and the Madison County Sheriff's Office says the investigation into death is ongoing. KXLF did report that David Crowley was identified as the man found deceased in the water at Renova Hot Springs, located about 11 miles from Whitehall along a remote dirt road on the bank of the river. The Madison County Sheriff's Office received a report of a deceased man in the water at Renova just before 9 a.m. on September 1st. A 66-year-old man is facing a felony charge after a road rage incident on Thursday near the intersection of York Road and Tizer Drive. Court documents show that he is charged with assault with a weapon. The incident happened shortly before 4 p.m. A driver called 911 to report another man had pulled the gun on him. KXLH did report that the victim spoke with a Lewis and Clark County Sheriff's deputy and described a road rage dispute that caused both men to pull over on York Road. The suspect told investigators his side of the story. He reportedly said the victim got out of his car and started yelling and was approaching him. The suspect admitted to pulling the slide back on an unloaded pistol and then pointing the gun at the victim's vehicle. The victim reportedly told investigators the suspect got out of his truck with the gun. The victim said he tried to slide under the dashboard of his car, telling deputies he expected the man to start shooting. Park County commissioners are considering cutting approximately $180,000 from the Livingston Park County Public Library budget for the upcoming fiscal year. KDVQ did report that the amount is 24% of the library's county budget and 19% of the library's budget overall. Library Director Mitch Grady told Montana News the library has funds reserved in case the county makes the budget cuts. The library will also continue to use voted mills, which brings the year's budget to about $575,000. Staff layoffs would likely result in those cuts to library hours and programs. Several from the community shared their concerns about the proposed cuts at the Park County Commissioners meeting on Monday. The commissioners plan to release a full proposed budget for the upcoming fiscal year. The public will have 2 weeks to comment on it before the budget is finalized. KBOW News Time, 6:31. 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Montana Fish, Wildlife, and Parks Roosters for Recruitment Program releases pheasants on public land statewide each fall through a partnership with the Montana Department of Corrections. KXLH did report the releases create new hunting opportunities, particularly benefiting young upland bird hunters who can experience pheasant hunting with improved success rates. The pheasants were raised at Montana Correctional Enterprises in Deer Lodge by inmates. Since pheasants start hatching at the facility in 2022, there have been 85,000 birds released across the state. The regular pheasant season opens on October 10th. With the information you need, I'm Keith Valentine. You are now up to date on your hometown station, KBOW. The News This Hour is a service from Anaconda Realty.

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1: 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In Three Forks this morning, they're going to be having the Western scrambled eggs with a biscuit, fruit, and some milk. For lunch, it will be Mexican beef casserole with the black beans, fruit, and milk. And then in Whitehall today, they're having cereal for breakfast along with fruit juice, and some milk. And then for lunch, it will be pizza sliders with a salad, fruit, vegetables, and milk. In Ramsey this morning, they're going to be having the mango smoothie bowl with string cheese, fruit juice, and some milk. And then for lunch, it's going to be the fish sticks with tartar sauce, some french fries, fresh broccoli, and some strawberries, along with milk. In Anaconda for lunch, it is a diced ham and pasta with peas, mixed fruit, and some milk. In Deer Lodge today, it is the grab-and-go bags for breakfast with the assorted breakfast bars and some juice, along with fruit and your choice of a donut or muffin and milk. For lunch, it will be Sloppy Joe's with a salad, assorted fruits, and some milk. And then for lunch in Drummond, it is going to be spaghetti with a salad with breadsticks, green beans, a cherry crisp, and milk. At the Butte School District today, it is a cereal variety along with PBs and J's. And they'll also have the fruit and some milk. And then for lunch, they're going to be serving up some hamburger steaks with a salad, mashed potatoes, gravy, and some mixed fruit, along with a roll and your choice of regular or chocolate milk. At the Belmont Senior Center today, it is chicken Alfredo with a garlic bread and some vegetables and strudel bites. That is taking a look at your menus for the schools, as well as the Belmont Senior Center menu, right here on your hometown station, KBOW, a service of Jay's Refrigeration.

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3: Good morning, everyone. Andy Schwab here from the Northern Ag Network with today's Morning Market Report. Montana State University's wheat and barley varieties continue to perform well according to the latest annual NASS Variety Survey. Dagmar actually remained Montana's most planted hard red spring wheat, accounting for a 6% increase in acreage compared to that of last year. As for the winter wheat acres, it was MSU's Bobcat leading the way on the acreage report of the varieties, with them accounting for 25% of the seeded acre. As for the durum, though, they remained largely unchanged, with Alzada ranking first at 14%. When you shift over to the barley, well, of course, that acreage was increased by 100,000 acres this year, and malting varieties, they accounted for 45% of the planted acres. Now, as for the state's leading barley variety, it was the AC Metcalf, remaining the state's number one barley. More growers also responded to this year's survey, with participation up 13% from 2025. And Montana Pulse producers are going to have an opportunity to help shape research at the third annual Montana Research Roundup. Now, that event brings together growers with researchers, industry members, and agricultural organizations to discuss production challenges and identify areas where research is needed. Organizers say that producer input is important because growers see firsthand the problems and opportunities facing pulse crops. Now, that event also highlights the role of the Pulse Checkoff Program in funding research. Montana Research Roundup is set for November 30th from 1 to 5 p.m. at the Hilton Garden Inn in Great Falls. That week, of course, is the busiest of the ag conventions, with Montana grain growers starting their two-day convention the next day across town at the Four Seasons Arena there in Great Falls, followed by the Montana Stock Growers Annual Convention in Billings on Wednesday through Friday, and Montana wool growers wrapping up the week with their convention Thursday, December 3rd through Saturday, December 5th.
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3: National Farm Safety and Health Week is underway with this year's theme, Safety Today, Success Tomorrow. The observance runs through this Friday and highlights the ways farmers and ranchers can reduce workplace hazards. Agriculture, unfortunately, remains one of the nation's most dangerous industries, with risks including machinery, livestock, weather, and stress. Now, organizers all over the country are encouraging producers to slow down, use safe practices, and ask for help when needed. This year also emphasizes generational farming with age-appropriate tasks and proper training for family members. AgriSafe Network is offering free daily webinars covering equipment and roadway safety, health and wellness, generations of farming, confined spaces, and cancer prevention. And members of the Montana Farm Bureau Federation were in Washington, D.C. last week when the Farm Bill advanced out of the Senate Ag Committee. I spoke with Justin Miller, who is president of the Hill, Liberty, and Blaine County Farm Bureau, who said they had some great meetings with all of Montana's elected officials and some department leaders from quite a few different departments, and that they were all listening carefully and taking good notes.
6: You know, I'm always kind of encouraged at how easily accessible our government is and how touchable it is, and it's their job to listen to us and to help us out. And so, you know, I'm always encouraged, or I get a little bit refreshed when I go back and visit with those guys.
3: And Miller encourages other producers to make the trip to D.C. because the in-person visits is where most of the work gets done. Well, as you may have heard, there was a pretty bullish Cattle on Feed report that was released late Friday afternoon, and yesterday was the first time traders could trade on it, which it turned out to be a pretty good day.
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10: Based on Feeding America's standard, where 1.2 pounds of food is equivalent to one meal.
3: It was a big rallying day for not only the feeder cattle, but live cattle futures as well yesterday after that bullish cattle on feed report provided some optimism that the market was certainly longing for. As you may recall, the cattle placed into the feedlots out of that cattle on feed report late Friday afternoon, well, it came in 9% lower than that last year, and that's about triple of what they were expecting it to drop by. On top of that, the cattle marketed out of the feedlots were actually up 1% from the pre-report expectations. So less coming in and more going out means that cattle prices went up yesterday. For the October feeders, they added $6.75, finishing their bid on the board at $3.3025. November feeders up $8.10 at $3.2610. In addition, good gains were also found on the live cattle futures, with the October contract adding just over $5, right at $2.21 a hundredweight. December live cattle futures up over $5 as well, with their bid right at $2.22 a hundredweight. Now, that comes despite some headwinds from last week's negotiated cash cattle markets, as much of the average on the hoof price were down about $2, right at $2.21, while dress cattle on the rail, they were down about $3 to $5 themselves, their prices anywhere from $3.46 to $3.50. In addition, yesterday we saw a little bit of optimism coming from the box beef, with choice cattle values adding over $4, right at $3.76 a hundredweight, select values also adding $2.50, right under $3.56 a hundredweight. In addition, we saw some pretty decent gains across the grain futures yesterday, and we're coming back to see who the big winner was there.
11: Montana has one of the highest rates of suicide in the nation, and many factors lead individuals to try to end their lives, like untreated depression and anxiety, drug and alcohol abuse, recent losses or setbacks, social isolation. 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
3: All of the wheat futures were all higher yesterday, as the wheat futures in general were supported by the further weekend attacks in the Black Sea region, as well as some technical buying following Friday's close, which, by the way, for the December KC winter wheat futures on Friday, they closed at their lowest level in almost a month. Unfortunately, though, wheat inspections continue to be disappointing through this new marketing year, with only 12 million bushels of wheat inspected through the week of September 17th. Now, if you zoom that out to a year-over-year comparison, they're down about 31% from the same point of last year. Now, checking out what the futures did yesterday, December KC winter wheat added a dime on the board, now sitting at $7.94. March KC winter wheat up a dime as well, right at $8.08. For the Minneapolis spring wheat, the nearby December contract notched nickel gains at $7.46 and a quarter. March Minneapolis spring wheat also notched nickel gains yesterday at $7.67 and a half. From the Northern Ag Network, I'm Andy Schwab.
0: And that is your morning market report, a service from the People's Bank, KBOW, Butte, Montana.
12: ABC News. I'm Sherry Preston. President Trump addresses the UN General Assembly an hour from now with a U.S. war in Iran, rising prices, and a new lawsuit hanging over his speech. ABC News Chief White House Correspondent Mary Bruce is at the UN with the latest on what will get TV coverage today and what may not.
13: Normally on a trip like this, the television networks team up to cover the president's every move. But after Trump banned CNN, MS Now, and Politico, the major television networks, in a sign of solidarity for freedom of the press, announced that they would not send cameras to the president's events. Now, the three networks that were banned, those three outlets, are now suing the administration, accusing the president of a blatant violation of the Constitution. Their first hearing set for tomorrow.
12: Because the president's UN speech is separate from pool coverage, that will be shown. Airports along the East Coast are slowly getting back to normal. Yesterday, after ground stoppages caused by a construction crew that severed a cable by accident, caused thousands of flights to be canceled or delayed. The attorney for the man shot by ICE agents Sunday in Austin, Texas, says her client is hospitalized with a bullet still lodged in his spine. ABC's Jim Ryan.
14: In its initial statement about the shooting of Wilbur Rafael Garces Perez, the Department of Homeland Security said it, along with the FBI, would lead the investigation. Protesters are demanding a local probe, and Austin Police Chief Lisa Davis says her detectives are already involved.
15: We're doing everything within our authority to determine what occurred here in Austin.
14: DHS says Garces Perez is in the country illegally and was slated for deportation when ICE agents tried to pull him over Sunday. Jim Ryan, ABC News in Dallas-Fort Worth.
12: Garces Perez working as a DoorDash driver when he was pulled over and shot. Hurricane Polo has grown into a Category 5 storm in the eastern Pacific off southwestern Mexico. It's not expected to make landfall, but heavy rain with a potential for flooding and landslides is expected. 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
12: A grand jury has found there was not evidence to bring charges in the death of Nolan Wells, the black teenager who was found dead after a July 4th boating trip off the Mississippi Gulf Coast. The DA overseeing the case is Angel Myers McElrath, and she says there were some who suggested a racial component to Nolan Wells' death.
18: What I cannot accept, what I cannot ignore, is that false narratives that Nolan's death was somehow racially motivated, and that this is a case of another young black man denied justice by a racist, corrupt system were perpetuated and allowed to spread. There is not a shred of evidence to support these narratives.
12: A call to investigate the one lone juror who wanted to convict Lindsay Clancy for the murder of her 3 children while suffering from postpartum psychosis.
19: Lindsay Clancy's defense attorneys argue that the judge who oversaw the case failed to properly investigate whether the holdout juror who prompted the mistrial followed the court's instruction on reasonable doubt. They argue that the judge had viable choices other than declaring a mistrial, and that trying the case all over again would subject the Massachusetts mother to double jeopardy. Defense lawyers also want the judge to question that juror about whether he was truthful during the jury selection process. Clancy's due back in court next week for the first time since the mistrial. Peter Haralambos, ABC News.
12: Leaf peepers, listen up. Leaf experts tell ABC News conditions are promising for spectacular fall foliage this year. The best colors in the Northeast, early October. Sherry Preston, ABC News.
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0: There's a unique magic when autumn arrives in the Big Hole Valley. 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And now, about to take a look at your weather forecast for today, and that will be a service of the World Museum of Mining. 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And taking a look at your weather forecast for today, as we're going to see the sunny skies and a high around 73. Tonight, we do have a chance of rain, a possibility of a thunderstorm with some cloudy skies and a low around 44. And for your Wednesday, we're looking at more sunny skies with a high around 72 degrees. Currently, outside the mining city, we do have some clouds in the sky. 43 degrees is our current temperature. 43 degrees also in Melrose. 42 degrees in Dillon. 41 degrees in Phillipsburg, 46 degrees in Helena, 39 degrees in Three Forks, 40 degrees in Deer Lodge, 44 degrees in Basin, 51 degrees in Boulder, 45 degrees in Anaconda, and 36 degrees in Wise River. That's your weather forecast right here on your hometown station, KBOW, a service of the World Museum of Mining.
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0: Your hometown station, KBOW, on this Tuesday morning. More importantly, September 22nd. Today's word of the day is nemesis. 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
1: Every day, courts make decisions that shape the lives of Montana families. From child custody to employment and property disputes, politics has no place in that. That's why we need CI-132. It requires that judicial elections remain nonpartisan, because there's no Republican or Democrat way to decide those cases, just the law. Unfortunately, politicians recently passed a new law letting political parties contribute nearly $90,000 to Montana judges. Money runs politics. It shouldn't run our courts. That's why 132 is backed by 9 retired members of the Montana Supreme Court and dozens of retired district court judges and sheriffs, because they know firsthand that judges should be elected based on their record and qualifications, not politics. Vote yes on 132. Paid for by Montanans for Nonpartisan Courts. Kellen Alger, Treasurer, P.O. Box 87, Helena, Montana, 59624.
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0: Tuesday morning. Well, oh, yes, September 22nd. Today's national day is Cheesecake Day. There you go, cheesecake. Doesn't matter if you have it plain or add some toppings. Anyway, there you go. I'll be back with this time capsule, a service of Big Brothers, Big Sisters. Did you know 1 in 3 kids in America grow up without a positive adult mentor in their lives? You can make a difference when you become a big brother, big sister, or big couple with Big Brothers Big Sisters of Butte. Call 782-9644. All right, let's take a look at what happened on this day, September 22nd. The year was 1862. U.S. President Lincoln issued the preliminary Emancipation Proclamation. It stated that all slaves held within rebel states would be free as of January 1st, 1863. 1927 in Chicago, Illinois, Gene Tunney successfully defended his heavyweight boxing title against Jack Dempsey in the famous Long Count fight. 1955, commercial television began in Great Britain. The rule said that only 6 minutes of ads were allowed each hour, and there was no Sunday morning TV permitted. 1961, U.S. President John F. Kennedy signed a congressional act that established the Peace Corps. 1969, Willie Mays hit his 600th career home run. 1986, U.S. President Ronald Reagan addressed the U.N. General Assembly and voiced a new hope for arms control. He also criticized the Soviet Union for arresting U.S. journalist Nicholas Danilov. And, of course, being today, well, it is your birthday. Big happy birthday goes out to you from all of us right here on your hometown station, KBOW. You are also celebrating your birthday with actor Tom Felton. He is 39 years old today. Also celebrating your birthday with actor Chris Tallman. He is 56 years old today. Actress Bonnie Hunt is 65 years old today. Actress Billy Piper is 44 years old today. And you're also celebrating your birthday with actress Daniela Alonso. She's 48. Actor Scott Baio is 66 years old today. Actress Toyota Paris, she is 39 years old today. Actress Ruth Jones is 60 years old today. Actress Juliet Galizia is 31 years old today. And actress Chelsea Tavares is 35. And actress Ashley Eckstein is 45 years old today. A big happy birthday goes out to them, but especially to you on this day of National Cheesecake Day. Enjoy a slice of cheesecake. And add some toppings, like I said. Enjoy your special day right here on your hometown station, KBOW, your time capsule, a service of Big Brothers, Big Sisters.

0: KBOW, your hometown station on this Tuesday morning. Momentarily, we'll check in with staff meteorologist Jeff Womack as he explains what's happening with our weather for today and the remainder of the week. And that will be a service from Sticks and Stones.
1: 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You'll see changes happening from week to week. And don't forget, we're already here and ready to help. 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

0: 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And again, this is Dustin Bretz with Bretz RV and Marine. I'll be back with you next week with another update.
1: Well, we've got some energy from the west coming in from a low pressure system. It's finally kind of splitting apart and sends a little bit of energy our way, but I don't think it's going to get here to really bring us much in the way of storms. Now, those of you listening, say Melrose South, a little bit different story. I think you'll get some evening showers, but more clouds than anything around here. We're between two stationary fronts right now, so it's going to be a little bit muggy in this transition. Wednesday, Thursday, we clear out around here. We'll be back into sunshine before another front looks to come our way as we get into late Friday and try to bring us a little bit in the way of activity. It doesn't really do much until we get into the weekend. And really, it's looking like a pretty moisture-starved front, unfortunately. We might get a couple of little showers, but really, that's going to be about it. Not looking for big things around this system. As we take a look across the country, though, parts of the Intermountain West are going to get some needed moisture around Utah and around the Four Corners. And we are hopeful that more of this was going to make its way our way for that cold front coming in late tonight. But it looks like most of the shower activity is going to be at the south of the area. Meantime, temperatures are going to hold their own, even though we've got the official start of fall with the equinox coming in at 6:05 our time tonight. But temperatures are going to remain above average this week. We've got the forecast details coming your way next.
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1: Anaconda, slowly increasing clouds, 75 for our afternoon high, and then 45 overnight tonight. And then for Wednesday, 75. Well, Thursday, we're going to turn it up to 80, partly cloudy again on Friday with 78. A chance of shower Saturday morning, 66 for a high, a little cooler on Sunday, too, with mid-60s. We'll get into next week with a slight chance of showers and highs in the low 60s. Here in Deer Lodge today, mostly sunny, 75, maybe a late evening shower, 44 overnight. We're back to 74 Wednesday, low 80s Thursday. Stay close to 80 again on Friday. Now we'll see a front slide through on Friday night that may be capable of bringing us a few Saturday morning storms, but then by the afternoon, mostly sunny and 64, 66 for us on Sunday. And then for Whitehall, 77 for us today, 47 overnight tonight with a couple of showers around the area. Wednesday and Thursday, upper 70s, low 80s, Thursday and Friday. And then for Saturday, we're talking low 70s, mostly sunny on Sunday. We're still back to 70. And then for Butte, it's looking like this. Slowly increasing clouds, 73 today, 44 overnight tonight. Sunshine is back on Wednesday and 72. Sunshine almost center stage both Thursday and Friday. And then partly cloudy skies with a couple of morning showers on Saturday, mid-60s. Mid-60s again on Sunday. And then Monday, we've got low 60s with a chance of some needed rain trying to come our way. I'm meteorologist Jeff Welbeck. That's the KBOW Copper 94 weather.
3: And thanks, Jeff. Currently outside the mining city, we do have some clouds in the sky, and we are sitting with a temperature of 42 degrees. 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Alzheimer's isn't stopping, and neither is Butte. With new treatments on the horizon and a community that refuses to quit, your steps matter more than ever. Join the fight against the disease. Take part in the Alzheimer's Association Walk to End Alzheimer's on Sunday, October 4th at Stoughton Park, beginning at 10 a.m. This announcement is brought to you by Butte's O'Keefe Drilling, located at 2004 Mile Road in Butte. O'Keefe Drilling, they drill the West since 1959.
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3: With the information you need, I'm Keith Valentine. The news this hour is service from Thriftway Super Stops. 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The U.S. Environmental Protection Agency has finalized a decision that significantly tightens the standard for cleaning up lead-contaminated residential soil in Butte, a move that will also expand eligibility for property assessments and potential cleanup across thousands of additional parcels. The EPA finalized a Record of Decision amendment that lowers the residential soil lead cleanup level in the Butte Priority Soils Optimal Unit from 1,200 parts per million to 456. The action also expands the residential metals abatement program area by about 3,627 acres, qualifying more than 7,000 additional properties for assessment and, if needed, cleanup. NBC Montana did report the EPA described the decision as a major step forward in Butte Superfund cleanup and said it illustrates the Trump's EPA's commitment to protecting human health and the environment. EPA will continue to keep the community informed of site updates and progress through newsletters, website, and other outreach. On Monday, the city of Missoula held a public hearing for their end-of-year support on the use of Community Development Block Grant and Home Investment Partnership Program funds. The report shows how the city spent federal grant funds from July 2025 to June 20th of this year. The city allocated $520,234 in CDBG funds and $1.3 million in home ARP funds. NBC Montana did report that city leaders say funds supported housing units at the Pavarello Center, a Missoula Parks and Recreational Child Care Program, ADA-compliant ramps at LMI Households, and owner-occupied rehab program rental and deposit-assisted housing units, and repairs at low-income housing facilities. City leaders say the funds are not adjusted to inflation. A 16-year-old boy suffered serious injuries after investigators say he was severely beaten by four teenagers during a weekend party in Stevensville. Charging documents say law enforcement reviewed videos that showed the boy being punched, kicked, thrown to the ground, and strangled in a chokehold. The document also describes the boy being kicked so hard in the torso that his head hit a tree. NBC Montana did report a witness told investigators the beating lasted 3 hours. The boy's mother said her son suffered a collapsed lung, injuries to his face and jaw, and a broken tooth. She also said the boy had suffered a traumatic brain injury when he was 8 years old. Documents say the boy was later dropped off in the driveway at his mother's house by Jessica McKay. According to court records, McKay told investigators the teen had attended a bonfire at her house. McKay was arrested and charged with criminal endangerment. She appeared in justice court and was released after posting $25,000 bond. KBOW Newstime, 7:34.
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3: 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With the information you need, I'm Keith Valentine. 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
0: 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In Whitehall today, they're having the Western Scrambled Eggs Biscuit with the fruit and milk. And then for lunch, it'll be Mexican Beef Casserole with black beans, fruit, and milk. And then in Whitehall today, they're having cereal for breakfast with fruit juice, and milk. And for lunch, it will be pizza sliders with the salad, fruit, vegetables, and milk. In Ramsey this morning, they're having the mango smoothie bowl with string cheese, fruit juice, and milk. And then for lunch, it will be fish sticks with tartar sauce, french fries, fresh broccoli, strawberries, and some milk. Anaconda for lunch will be having diced ham and pasta, along with peas, mixed fruit, and some milk. In Deer Lodge today, it is the grab-and-go bags with the assorted breakfast bars, some fruit juice, and your choice of a donut or muffin, and milk. For lunch, it will be Sloppy Joe sandwiches with salad and fruit and milk. In Drummond today, they're having spaghetti with a salad, breadsticks, green beans, cherry crisp, and some milk. And then at the Butte School District today, it is a cereal variety served up with peanut butter and jelly sandwiches. And they'll have the fruit, some milk, and for lunch, it's going to be hamburger steaks with a salad, mashed potatoes, gravy, a roll, and your choice of regular or chocolate milk. At the Belmont Senior Center today, it is going to be chicken Alfredo with the garlic bread, a vegetable, and strudel bites. And that is taking a look at your menus for the schools. The Belmont Senior Center, a service from Park Street Printer, right here on your hometown station, KBOW.

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0: And taking a look at your road conditions, a service from American Car Care and Lysak's Tire on this Tuesday morning, as I don't have time for my drone out there, but the Montana Department of Transportation website is what I'm looking at, and you have good road conditions going towards Bozeman and Billings with a little bit of road construction happening before you go over Homestake Pass, and you got the good road conditions happening over Homestake Pass, Cardwell, Whitehall, and Whitehall, Cardwell, Pipestone. Yeah, I got them all backwards. Anyway, you got good road conditions going over in that direction over Cardwell Hill as well. All right, going over towards Helena and Great Falls, good road conditions through Elk Park. Good road conditions happening over Boulder Pass as well. And good road conditions do remain going towards Helena, Great Falls. Going towards Missoula, you do have good road conditions happening in that direction. You got the good road conditions happening in the area of going towards Missoula, and you got good road conditions happening around the area of Dillon as well. So you got good road conditions today, and later on today could be some slight rain, thunderstorm, but hopefully you'll be home before all that happens. So there you are. Good road conditions today, good day to travel, and if you're traveling safely, if you're traveling, travel safely, because everybody loves to see your smiling face when you do arrive to your destination. And that is your road conditions, a service from American Car Care, Lysak's Tire, KBOW, Butte, Montana.
3: From ABC News, I'm Sherry Preston. President Trump at the UN, where he will deliver an address this hour. Before his speech, Secretary General Antonio Guterres talked about the future of humanity in the age of artificial intelligence.
4: Humans are increasingly handing power to machines, with artificial agents going rogue and lethal autonomous weapons going from science fiction to military reality.
3: During his speech, the president is expected to lay out a case, the White House says, for how he is using American power to reshape the world to America's benefit. Airports are getting back to normal after the ground stoppages, canceled flights, and long lines at airports, mostly along the East Coast on Monday. Jay Hahnemann, traveling through Newark Monday, thought it was just his flight then.
5: When I saw the flights hadn't even left and they had been delayed like 6-7 hours, there was like a larger gravity to the situation.
3: ABC Transportation correspondent Gio Benitez with more on what happened.
6: New Jersey Transit saying one of their construction crews accidentally damaged the fiber optic cable, saying, "We've been made aware that this cable served as a backup to a primary circuit system that failed." Nearly 100 flights diverted, some coming from Europe forced to turn around over the Atlantic, others stuck on the tarmac. Long lines of planes crowding near the runways, thousands of passengers stranded.
3: Another call for an independent investigation into the shooting of a Venezuelan national in Austin, Texas.
7: Neither ICE nor DHS has offered details about the wounding of Wilbur Rafael Garces Perez, who was shot while behind the wheel of his car alongside an Austin highway. ICE policy itself says, quote, "Deadly force may not be used solely to prevent the escape of a fleeing suspect." Civil rights groups and two members of Congress are calling for the creation of an independent body to review use of force incidents by ICE and to refer potential violations to prosecutors.
3: ABC's Jim Ryan in Dallas. The markets this hour, Dow down 51 points. This is ABC News.
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3: A week before Lindsay Clancy is expected to return to her Massachusetts courtroom, her lawyer is calling for an investigation into the lone holdout juror in a case.
11: The holdout, 48-year-old Michael Desranville, said in a statement, "I didn't have any doubts. As I tried to explain different possible theories during deliberation, I kept getting cut off as if I had doubts based on the evidence presented." But Clancy's attorneys now say that a juror was refusing to comply with the law regarding reasonable doubt was never examined.
3: ABC's Aaron Katursky. A Mississippi grand jury unanimously finding no evidence of a crime in the death of Mississippi teen Nolan Wells. The football player, who was black, vanished on the 4th of July. His body found in the water 2 days later. Here's ABC's Sophie Flay.
12: The DA says a team working with the family's attorney, Ben Crump, told her office last month that they had no evidence of a crime. But she says they allowed false narratives spread anyway.
13: The Crump team knew better, but did not do better.
12: Crump fired back overnight, saying the state is trying to close the chapter without explaining that head injury, which the family's own pathologist called blunt force trauma. The medical examiner officially lists the cause of death as undetermined.
3: The DA's office says it appears that Wells drowned. It's harvest time in California wine country, but a lot of growers say changing drinking habits have caused demand to plunge. Some growers are tearing out vineyards that their families have grown for generations. Wine sales down 20% over the past 5 years. This is ABC News.
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0: 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ABC News, a service of the Columbus Plaza. 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
0: And taking a look at that weather forecast for today, as we're going to see the sunny skies, a high of 73. Tonight, we do have a chance of rain, possibility of a thunderstorm with cloudy skies and a low around 44 degrees. For your Wednesday, more sunny skies with a high around 72 degrees. Currently outside the mining city, we do have some clouds in the sky. 43 degrees is our current temperature. 36 degrees in Wise River, 41 degrees in Phillipsburg, 42 degrees in Dillon and Melrose and Deer Lodge, 45 degrees in Helena, 47 degrees in Anaconda, 40 degrees in Three Forks, 44 degrees in Basin, and 52 degrees in Boulder. That's your weather forecast right here on your hometown station, KBOW, a service of Shea Realty.
22: If he doesn't like you, this is all a moo point.
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22: 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Like a cow's opinion. Just doesn't matter. It's moo.
23: Have I been living with him for too long, or did that all just make sense?

0: KBOW, your hometown station on this Tuesday morning. Well, Emilio Estevez has announced that they are working on Young Guns 3. Lou Diamond Phillips will be joining that cast as well. And he did say that potentially Young Guns 3 could lead up to 4, 5, and possibly 6 before the ending of the Young Guns era. I'm just surprised that they are even making a Young Guns 3. I mean, Young Guns 2, that came out early 90s.
1: Every day, courts make decisions that shape the lives of Montana families. From child custody to employment and property disputes, politics has no place in that. That's why we need CI-132. It requires that judicial elections remain nonpartisan, because there's no Republican or Democrat way to decide those cases, just the law. Unfortunately, politicians recently passed a new law letting political parties contribute nearly $90,000 to Montana judges. Money runs politics. It shouldn't run our courts. That's why 132 is backed by 9 retired members of the Montana Supreme Court and dozens of retired district court judges and sheriffs, because they know firsthand that judges should be elected based on their record and qualifications, not politics. Vote yes on 132. Paid for by Montanans for Nonpartisan Courts. Kellen Alger, Treasurer, P.O. Box 87, Helena, Montana, 59624.
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1: 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The senior libero registered a team best of 25 digs in that victory and currently leads the team with a total of 134 digs. Miss Yates also carries a 92% serving rate and 2.1 serve rate receive average. Congratulations, Ellie. You are Athlete of the Week.

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4: 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It is now time for sports and stuff. 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Log on today, montanatech.edu. Well, the home course was, well, fairly good to BU High golfers Lane Lysak and Kate Deshaw on Monday. Both players are in the hunt for the individual title after the first round of the Western AA Divisional Golf Tournament at the Butte Country Club. Both sit in third place after Monday's first round. Lysak, a freshman, carded a 2-over par 72 at the historic Butte course. He followed a 35 on the front nine with a 37 on the back. He trails Cole Jenkins of Sentinel by two shots heading into today's final round. Jace Belzer of Helena Capital is third at 71. Austin Kaufman of Helena High holds down fourth place at 74, while Kellen Curie of Big Sky and John Gilbert of Capital are tied for fifth at 75. BU High junior Jack Molstein is in the hunt. He carded a 76, which is good for a seventh place tie with Torin Murray of Glacier and Jack Schaefer and Joseph Musi of Sentinel. Bulldog junior Tegan Yelznik

0: of Big Sky for third. Charlotte Dell of Big Sky took the first round lead with an 86. She sits one shot better against Macy Rife of Sentinel, is one shot back at 87. Nora Corsa of Sentinel is fifth at 90, and Maggie Minton of Glacier and Jewel Coleman of Big Sky are tied for sixth at 92. In the team's race, Big Sky girls lead the way at 362. Sentinel is second at 377, followed by Capital at 395 and Flathead at 416. Buhai is seventh at 444. Junior Sage Lieber shot a 113 for Buhai. Freshman Lily Carden shot 120. Sophomore Julia Deshaw hit 126. And sophomore Lily Sandoval finished at 128. Today's final round is set to begin at 11 a.m. Montana Tech continued its month-long session in Monday's edition of the NAIA Football Coaches Top 25 poll. The Ore Diggers, fresh of their 58-10 non-conference domination of Southern Oregon, climbed one spot to number two in the nation. Tech, who is now 4-0, received four first-place votes, slotting in behind 1-1 Kaiser University from Florida. College of Idaho also jumped one position, earning one first-place tally as the NAIA's third-best gridiron team. The Utes are 3-0 and beat MSU Northern 59-14 in Havre on Saturday. The Ore Diggers' number two ranking resets Tech's record for best ever in program history. Tech's previous best was number three, earned after beating Montana Western on the road September 12th. Tech began the preseason ranked number five. The Ore Diggers have won 20 consecutive regular season games dating back to October 2024. Three of Tech's first four opponents this season have either nationally ranked or receiving those vote squads. Tech and C of I currently hold top two spots in the Massey ratings. Carroll College and Dakota State each follow with two spot betterments. The Saints checked in at number 13 on Monday after drubbing Dickinson State at home. The Trojans beat Arizona Christian at 44-17 at home and rose to number 21 in the nation. Montana Western, following back-to-back defeats to Tech and Rocky Mountain College, fell out of the top 25 entirely. The Bulldogs received votes after previously holding number 21 ranking. Western, who is 1-2, began the preseason ranked number 18. The NAIA Coaches Top 25 poll is for publicity purposes only and does not factor into the NAIA Football Championship Series at large selection or seeding. On to the national side of the sports scene, as the Los Angeles Rams quarterback Matthew Stafford passed Philip Rivers for sole possession of sixth place on the NFL's career passing touchdown list after a stellar performance in Monday night's 28-6 win over the New York Giants. Stafford's third quarter 11-yard touchdown pass to wide receiver Davante Adams was Stafford's 426th career regular season touchdown, moving him past Rivers. It was also Stafford's third touchdown of the game. He ended with four total to go along with 327 passing yards. Stafford now trails only Tom Brady at 649, Drew Brees at 571, and Peyton Manning at 539, Aaron Rodgers at 528, and Brett Favre at 508 on the all-time list. Stafford is the second player in NFL history to throw at least three touchdowns in 25 or more games for multiple franchises, as he had 25 with the Rams, 42 with the Lions. Manning had 64 with the Colts and 29 with the Broncos. And that's your Sports and Stuff right here on your hometown station, KBOW. Sports and Stuff, a service from Montana Tech University, where your future begins to become a little bit brighter all by the use of your fingers by logging onto the website montanatech.edu. Let's go ahead now and check in with staff meteorologist Jeff Womack as he explains what's happening with our weather for today and the remainder of the week. And that will be a service from Jackie and the crew of the Legion Oasis.
1: Well, we've got some energy from the west coming in from a low pressure system. It's finally kind of splitting apart and sends a little bit of energy our way, but I don't think it's going to get here to really bring us much in the way of storms. Now, those of you listening, say Melrose South, a little bit different story. I think you'll get some evening showers, but more clouds than anything around here. We're between two stationary fronts right now, so it's going to be a little bit muggy in this transition. Wednesday, Thursday, we clear out around here. We'll be back into sunshine before another

0: Front looks to come our way as we get into late Friday and try to bring us a little bit in the way of activity. It doesn't really do much until we get into the weekend. And really, it's looking like a pretty moisture-starved front, unfortunately. We might get a couple of little showers, but really, that's going to be about it. Not looking for big things around this system. As we take a look across the country, though, parts of the Inner Mountain West going to get some needed moisture around Utah and around the Four Corners, and we're hopeful that more of this was going to make its way our way for that cold front coming in late tonight. But it looks like most of the shower activity is going to be at the south of the area. Meantime, temperatures are going to hold their own, even though we've got the official start of fall with the equinox coming in at 6:05 our time tonight. But temperatures are going to remain above average this week. We've got the forecast details coming your way next.
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0: Anaconda slowly increasing clouds. 75 for our afternoon high, and then 45 overnight tonight. And then for Wednesday, 75. Well, Thursday, we're going to turn it up to 80. Partly cloudy again on Friday with 78. A chance of shower Saturday morning. 66 for a high. A little cooler on Sunday, too, with mid-60s. We'll get into next week with a slight chance of showers and highs in the low 60s. Here in Deer Lodge today, mostly sunny, 75, maybe a late evening shower, 44 overnight. We're back to 74 Wednesday, low 80s Thursday, close to 80 again on Friday. Now we'll see a front slide through on Friday night that may be capable of bringing us a few Saturday morning storms, but then by the afternoon, mostly sunny and 64, 66 for us on Sunday. And then for Whitehall, 77 for us today, 47 overnight tonight with a couple of showers around the area. Wednesday and Thursday, upper 70s, low 80s Thursday and Friday. And then for Saturday, we're talking low 70s. Mostly sunny on Sunday. We're still back to 70. And then for Butte, it's looking like this. Slowly increasing clouds, 73 today, 44 overnight tonight. Sunshine is back on Wednesday and 72. Sunshine almost center stage both Thursday and Friday. And then partly cloudy skies with a couple of morning showers on Saturday, mid-60s. Mid-60s again on Sunday, and then Monday we've got low 60s with a chance of some needed rain trying to come our way. I'm meteorologist Jeff Welbeck. That's the KBOW Copper 94 weather.
6: And thanks, Jeff. Currently outside the mining city, we do have some clouds in the sky, and we are sitting with a temperature of 42 degrees. Your weather forecast, a service from Jackie and the crew of the Legion Oasis.
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6: With the information you need, I'm Keith Valentine. The News Hour is a service of Mead Lumber. A 69-year-old Butte man was found dead at a natural hot spring along the Jefferson River earlier this month, and the Madison County Sheriff's Office says the investigation into his death is ongoing. KXLF did report that David Crowley was identified as the man found deceased in the water at Renova Hot Springs, located about 11 miles from Whitehall, along a remote dirt road on the bank of the river. The Madison County Sheriff's Office received a report of a deceased man in the water at Renova just before 9 a.m. on September 1st. A 66-year-old man is facing a felony charge after a road rage incident that happened Thursday afternoon near the intersection of York Road and Tizer Drive. Court documents show he is charged with assault with a weapon. The incident did happen shortly before 4 p.m. A driver called 911 to report another man had pulled a gun on him. The victim spoke with a Lewis and Clark County Sheriff's deputy and described a road rage dispute that caused both men to pull over on York Road. The suspect told the investigator his side of the story. He reportedly said the victim got out of his car, started yelling, and was approaching him. The suspect admitted to pulling the slide back of an unloaded pistol and then pointing the gun at the victim's vehicle. KXLH did report that the victim reportedly told the investigators the suspect got out of his truck with the gun. The victim said he tried to slide under the dashboard of his car, telling deputies he expected the man to start shooting. Park County commissioners are considering cutting approximately $180,000 from the Livingston Park County Public Library budget for the upcoming fiscal year. The amount is 24% of the library's county budget and 19% of the library's budget overall. Library Director Mitch Grady told Montana Television Network News the library has funds reserved in case the county makes the budget cuts. KTVQ did report the library will also continue to use voted mills, which brings the year's budget to about $575,000. Staff layoffs would likely result in cuts to the library's hours and programs. Several from the community shared concerns about the proposed cuts at the Park County Commissioners meeting Monday. The commissioners plan to release a full proposed budget for the upcoming fiscal year on Thursday. The public will have 2 weeks to comment on it before the budget is finalized. KBOW Newstime, 8:33.
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6: Montana Fish, Wildlife, and Parks Roosters for Recruitment Program releases pheasants on public land statewide each fall through a partnership with the Montana Department of Corrections. KTVQ did report the release creates new hunting opportunities, particularly benefiting young upland bird hunters who can experience pheasant hunting with improved success rates. Pheasants were raised at Montana Correctional Enterprise and Deer Lodge by inmates. Since pheasants started hatching at the facility back in 2022, there have been 85,000 birds released across the state. The regular pheasant season opens up on October 10th. With the information you need, I'm Keith Valentine. 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

tell the truth or what you want to hear. When I'm dealing cards, I always keep one hid. 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

And taking a look at your weather forecast for today, mostly sunny skies with a high around 73. And tonight, we do have a chance of rain, possibility of a thunderstorm, and we'll have cloudy skies with a low around 43 degrees. And for your Wednesday, more sunny skies ahead with a high of 72. And currently outside the mining city, we do have the clouds in the sky, some of them. Mostly clear, though. 46 degrees is our current temperature. 46 degrees in Phillipsburg and 47 degrees in Melrose and Three Forks. 48 degrees in Dillon. 50 degrees in Helena. 53 degrees in Anaconda. 58 degrees in Boulder and 49 degrees in Basin. That's your weather forecast right here on your hometown station, KBOW, a service of Shepherd's Candy. 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
0: 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Charlie Daniels and Was It 26, later on recorded by Chris Stapleton.

at 26. I like another track. 25. Or was it 26?

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Fall is finally here, and it's the perfect time to clean out the garage, yard, or job site. 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
1: With the information you need, Keith Valentine. The news this hour is a service of Dr. Mike Welker from Welker Chiropractic. The U.S. Environmental Protection Agency has finalized a decision that significantly tightens the standard for cleaning up lead-contaminated residential soil in Butte, a move that will also expand eligibility for property assessments and potential cleanup across thousands of additional parcels. The EPA finalized a Record of Decision amendment that lowers the residential soil lead cleanup level in the Butte Priority Soils Operable Unit from 1,200 parts per million to 456. The action also expands the residential metals abatement program area by about 3,627 acres, qualifying more than 7,000 additional properties for assessment and, if needed, cleanup. NBC Montana did report the EPA described the decision as a major step forward in Butte Superfund cleanup and said it illustrates the Trump's EPA commitment to protecting human health and the environment. EPA will continue to keep the community informed of site upgrades and progress through newsletters, website, and other outreach. On Monday, the city of Missoula held a public hearing for their end-of-year report on the use of Community Development Block Grant and Home Investment Partnerships Program funds. The report shows how the city spent federal grant funds from July of 2025 to June 20th of this year. The city allocated $520,234 in CDBG funds and $1.3 million in home ARP funds. NBC Montana did report that city leaders say funds supported housing units at the Pavarello Center, a Missoula Parks and Recreational Child Care Program, ADA-compliant ramps at LMA Households, an owner-occupied rehab program, rental and deposit assisted housing units, and repairs at low-income housing facilities. City leaders say the funds are adjusted to inflation. A 16-year-old boy had suffered injuries after investigators say he was severely beaten by four teenagers during a weekend party in Stevensville. Charging documents did say law enforcement reviewed videos that showed the boy being punched, kicked, thrown to the ground, and strangled in a chokehold. The documents also described the boy being kicked so hard in the torso that his head hit a tree. A witness told investigators the beating lasted about 3 hours. The boy's mother said her son suffered a collapsed lung, injuries to his face and jaw, and a broken tooth. NBC Montana did report that she also said the boy had suffered a traumatic brain injury when he was 8 years old. Documents say the boy was later dropped off in the driveway at his mother's house by Jessica McKay. According to court records, McKay told investigators the teen had attended a bonfire at her house. McKay was arrested and charged with criminal endangerment on Thursday. She appeared in justice court on Friday and was released after posting a $25,000 bond. KBOW Newstime, 9:33.
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1: 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The space will become United Way headquarters and shared nonprofit capacity center. NBC Montana did report that organizers say the center will offer affordable office space, meeting rooms, training facilities, technology, resources, and volunteer infrastructure. The building houses Bozeman Health Outpatient Lab. Lab services will continue as normal for up to 5 years while new location is in the works. Meanwhile, Greater Gallatin United Way is launching a capital campaign to purchase, renovate, and equip the property. It's also working with nonprofits, businesses, donors, and community leaders to help shape the center. Taking a look at your weather forecast for today, as we're going to see the sunny skies with a high of 73. Tonight, it is going to be a chance of rain, a possibility of a thunderstorm, with a low around 44 degrees with those cloudy skies. For your Wednesday, more sunshine and a high around 72 degrees. And currently outside the mining city, we do have some clouds in the sky. 50 degrees is our current temperature. 50 degrees also in Deer Lodge. 51 degrees in Melrose and Phillipsburg and Three Forks. 55 degrees in Anaconda. 54 degrees in Basin. Boulder at 60 degrees. 46 degrees in Wise River. And 55 degrees in Anaconda. And that's your weather forecast right here on your hometown station, KBOW. 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

0: KBOW, your hometown classic hour, 1984, Mr. Kenny Rogers and Crazy. Well, it's always a party going on right here on your hometown station, KBOW 550 AM, 101.5 FM, and of course on the web, KBOW550.net, as Ron hosts the party line. Maybe there'll be a guest today, or maybe not. Maybe open phones. You'll never know what happens on the party line later on this afternoon. It is the longest running program.
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0: KBOW, your hometown classic hour. That's going to do it for me on this Tuesday morning. Morgan is on his way in the studio. He'll be taking care of you all the way up until the 5 o'clock hour. Of course, with that break in between for the party line between 1 and 2 p.m. before I take off on out of here. It is Hank Williams Sr., and he says, "My bucket's got a hole in it," from the year 1949. You have a terrific rest of your Tuesday, and I'll talk to you again in the morning.

on the 6th of June in a Kenworth pulling logs. Cab over Pete with a reefer on and a Jimmy hauling hogs. We is heading for Bear on I-10 about a mile out of Shaky Town. I says, Pigpen, this here's a rubber duck and I'm about

By the time we got into Tulsa town, we had 85 trucks in all. But they's a roadblock up on the clover leaf, and them bears was wall to wall. Yeah, them Smokies as thick as bugs on a bumper. They even had a bear in the air. I says, calling all trucks, this here is the duck.

0: mercy sakes, you better back off another 10.
1: Well, we rolled up Interstate 44 like a rocket sled on rails. We tore up all of our swindle sheets and left them setting on scales. By the time we hit that shy town, them bears was getting smart. They'd brought up some reinforcements from the Illinois National Guard. There's armored cars and tanks and jeeps and rigs of every size. Yeah, them chicken coops was full of bears and choppers filled the skies. Well, we shot the line, we went for broke with 1,000 screaming trucks and 11 long-haired friends of Jesus in a chartreuse microbus.
0: Rubber duck to Sodbuster, come on there, yeah. 10-4 Sodbuster, listen, you want to put that microbus in behind that suicide jockey? Yeah, he's hauling dynamite. He needs all the help he can get.
1: Well, we laid a strip for the Jersey Shore and prepared to cross the line. I could see the bridge was lined with bears, but it didn't have a doggone dime. I says, Pigpen, this here's a rubber duck. We just ain't gonna pay no

0: John Morgan and Kid Myself right here in your hometown station, headed through this 10 o'clock hour. Beautiful Tuesday thus far, 52 degrees and a couple clouds in the sky, but not a whole ton. 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

0: And right on through this 10 o'clock hour with Matt Stell and Prayed For You on your hometown station. More great music head boomers as well. Montana News as we are continuing right through this fall morning. Cannot think of a better week ahead.
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2: You're invited to join Butte historian Jim McCarthy for the first in a series of special presentations. 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A new neighborhood will be highlighted for each preceding Tuesday through November 17th. 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
1: Well, good morning with the information that you need at 10:30. I'm Morgan Griffin. News This Hour is being brought to you as service by the Hearthstone Apartments. When Quantica Infrastructure proposed a 5,000-acre data center in Broadview last August, citizens called for the county to block the development came immediately. Seemingly overnight, county commission meetings were flooded with public comments regarding water consumption and energy rates. A petition to require two-thirds of county voters to approve any data center development circulating, eventually garnering more than 7,000 signatures. But while the goal of the public pushback was clear, county officials were less sure whether regulating the data center's development was even legal. A new state law, the 2025 Right to Compute Act, has effectively tied county commissioners' hands. The law links the development of computational resources like data centers to constitutional rights like property and freedom of expression. As with other constitutional rights, governmental infringement on the rights to compute is limited except in cases whether the limitation is driven by compelling governmental interests like the or preservation of public health and safety. Yellowstone County Commission Chair Mark Moore said, language is very vague enough and to leave it unclear whether actions that he and other county commissioners across the state can take to regulate data center development without prompting a lawsuit and risking the court's unfavorable interpretation. Park County commissioners are considering cutting approximately $180,000 from Livingston Park County Public Library budget for the upcoming fiscal year. The amount is 24% of the library's county budget and 19% of the library's budget overall. Library Director Mitch Grady told MTM the library has funds reserved in case the county does make the budget cuts. Library was also continuing to use voted mills, which brings the year's budget to around $575,000. KTVQ reports he said that staff layoffs will also likely result in cuts to library hours and programs. Several from the community share concerns about the proposed cuts at the Park County Commissioners meeting on Monday morning. Despite opposition, a 90-foot radio tower will still be erected on the residential South Hill Street and begin to broadcast religious messaging across Missoula Valley. And while the Missoula City Council previously rejected the planned tower, newly implemented code and zoning rules have allowed it to move forward. Lighthouse Baptist Church first requested an 80-foot tower in 2025. Missoula City Council unanimously denied the proposal in March because it was not compatible with the surrounding neighborhood. Montana Standard reports that under the city's new Unified Development Code, tower is allowed to proceed with further setbacks from neighboring properties. City staff confirmed Thursday the church has been issued a permit for the building the structure. KBOW News Time is 10:33.
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1: Tuesday marks the official beginning of fall across western Montana, known as the autumnal equinox. Unlike the summer and winter solstices, which mark the longest and shortest days of the year, autumnal equinox occurs when the sun is directly over the Earth's equator. Because the Earth is tilted about 23.5 degrees as it orbits the sun, equinox brings nearly equal amounts of daytime and darkness across the globe. NBC Montana reports the word equinox is derived from two Latin words, equus, meaning equal, and nox, meaning night. As the region approaches the winter solstice, days will continue to get shorter across the northern hemisphere, when sunsets fall before 7 p.m. as early as October. Let's take a look at our weather forecast. Today, sunny skies and high of 73. This evening, showers and thunderstorms with low of 44. Wednesday, sees sunny skies and high of 72. Thursday, sunny and high of 76. Wind gusts as high as 20 miles an hour. Currently here in Butte, 57 degrees in sunny skies, 57 as well in Phillipsburg and Helena, 56 degrees in Deer Lodge, 61 in Anaconda, 64 degrees in Boulder. with the information that you need at 10:35. I'm Morgan Griffin. 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

0: Cody Johnson with The Fall, right here in your hometown station. Hey, through our Tuesday, and a couple days you're going to have to wait for football, but some big games as Atlanta taking on Green Bay over there in Wisconsin at 5:30 on Thursday. Michael Penix Jr., my favorite quarterback at the University of Washington recently, is going to be making his season debut. Butte High is traveling to Missoula to take on Missoula Sentinel 7 p.m. this Friday. Saturday, Tech taking on College of Idaho in a huge matchup from Idaho. Noon with Mick Delaney and Ron Davis on that call is number 2 Montana Tech against number 3 College of Idaho. By the Sunday, Rams taking on Denver Broncos. 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
0: Something a little bit different here for our community engagement for this week. This week, we are going to recommend that you sign up to make sure that you are being able to vote and cast your general election ballot there on November 3rd. Of course, it is a midterm year, so that means that no president up, but that does mean that we still have some important elections, including West Montana U.S. representatives. The Montana Senate seat is open for the first time in years. That is also available here. And then, of course, a lot of things on the local level, including if we want to have a city county manager or reduce the number of county commissioners, all available and all up for you to decide. Just make sure that you vote. There has been our community engagement for this week, brought to you as service by Montana Oral Surgery here on KBOW.

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1: From ABC News, I'm Michelle Franzen. As the war with Iran nears the seven-month mark, President Trump delivering a speech today to world leaders at the UN General Assembly and re-upping his threat against Iran.
2: At the United Nations General Assembly Tuesday, President Trump says he has a, quote, big decision to make on Iran, whether to make a deal or...
3: Do I annihilate the Islamic Republic and do it quickly, never giving them a chance to kill and destroy people and countries again.
2: The president has made threats before to launch a massive strike against Iran, only to not follow through, saying a deal was close. There is no indication right now that Iran wants to make a deal. And the president also said he doesn't think the war will end until after the midterm elections. Karen Travers, ABC News, the White House.
1: The war with Iran driving oil, diesel, and gas prices up, along with consumer goods. And beef prices soaring in Texas, where barbecue is king due to President Trump's policies and tariffs.
4: The latest report from the government shows the price of sirloin steak in August at $14.35 a pound, which is actually down from July. As for the long-term trend, says Corpus Christi barbecue restaurant owner David Page,
5: the beef prices have gone up in the last 2 years about 40%, and that is a killer.
4: Fellow restaurateur William Paul Sissimus refuses to raise his prices.
6: I would rather just swallow it.
4: But he has taken beef ribs off his menu. Jim Ryan, ABC News.
1: In Mississippi, the grand jury reviewing the evidence in the death of Nolan Wells concluded there are no criminal charges warranted at this point, according to a report released. The grand jury found the 18-year-old's death was consistent with drowning. Wells went missing during a July 4th boating trip with friends. Civil rights attorney Ben Crump represents the Wells family, calling for the investigation to remain open.
7: If it was your child, you would want the investigation to stay open and active.
1: Crump says the family still needs answers about his death. You're listening to ABC News.
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1: Airports in the Northeast working to catch up from yesterday's cancellations and delays that caused a cascade nationwide. Caused by an equipment outage at the Regional Air Traffic Control Center that oversees flights at Newark Liberty and Philadelphia Internationals. ABC's Gio Benitez says the backup system also failed.
13: New Jersey Transit saying one of their construction crews accidentally damaged the fiber optic cable, saying, "We've been made aware that this cable served as a backup to a primary circuit system that failed." Nearly 100 flights diverted, some coming from Europe forced to turn around over the Atlantic, others stuck on the tarmac. Long lines of planes crowding near the runways, thousands of passengers stranded.
1: Airlines say travelers should track the status of their flights and make sure they allow extra time. Severe weather, also on the East Coast today, could impact travel. Today, the summer haze fades into fall colors, and leaf peeping season could turn out to be a banner year. Here's ABC's Sherry Preston with the roadmap.
14: The last 2 years in the Northeast, drought conditions led to a rather meh leaf season. This year, however, it has the potential to be spectacular, says Yankee Magazine fall foliage reporter Jim Slagle. In parts of the West, including Idaho, Montana, and Colorado, prolonged dry weather means fall colors are out early, but because of drought conditions, could be a little muted. Drought also expected to affect conditions in the upper Midwest, places like Wisconsin's Northwoods and Michigan's Upper Peninsula.
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15: 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Take a look at our weather forecast today. Mostly sunny skies and high right at 73. This evening we do see a slight chance of showers and thunderstorms until about midnight. Otherwise cloudy with a low of 44. Wednesday sunny with a high of 72. Thursday sunny and a high all the way at 76 degrees. Much the same on Friday. Currently here in the Mayan City, a couple clouds down in the sky, but still sunny and 60 with a very light wind coming in the south. 60 degrees as well in Three Forks and Melrose, 62 degrees in Basin, 57 degrees over in Wise River. 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

0: 6 months later. That was Megan Maroney for you right here on your hometown station as we are continuing through the 11 o'clock hour here on our beautiful Tuesday morning. Thanks for tuning in. 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
1: Every day, courts make decisions that shape the lives of Montana families. From child custody to employment and property disputes, politics has no place in that. That's why we need CI-132. It requires that judicial elections remain nonpartisan, because there's no Republican or Democrat way to decide those cases, just the law. Unfortunately, politicians recently passed a new law letting political parties contribute nearly $90,000 to Montana judges. Money runs politics. It shouldn't run our courts. That's why 132 is backed by 9 retired members of the Montana Supreme Court and dozens of retired district court judges and sheriffs, because they know firsthand that judges should be elected based on their record and qualifications, not politics. Vote yes on 132. Paid for by Montanans for Nonpartisan Courts. Kellen Alger, Treasurer, P.O. Box 87, Helena, Montana, 59624.
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0: Joe Nichols and Give Me That Girl. You're listening to KBOW. Headed right on through this Tuesday. Hope that you're having a great day. Reminder, Butte Sunrise Kiwanis Club's weekly meeting is tomorrow, and this time their guest speaker will be Jerry Downing with Montana Tech's Department of Metallurgical and Materials Engineering, 7 a.m. at Perkins. 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

0: snapping and clapping our way right on through this Tuesday morning. Thanks for tuning in on KBOW. Luke Combs and more coming ahead. We're all getting ready for that Montana news at the bottom of the hour.
1: You're invited to join Butte historian Jim McCarthy for the first in a series of special presentations. Mr. McCarthy has spent years researching

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2: 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Got Miranda Lambert, then that Montana News.

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1: Well, good morning with information that you need at 11:30. I'm Morgan Griffin. News this hour is being brought to you out of service by Monteriors. When Quantica Infrastructure proposed a 5,000-acre data center in Broadview last August, citizens' calls for the county to block the development came immediately. Seemingly overnight, county commission meetings were flooded with public comment regarding water consumption and energy rates. A petition to require two-thirds of the county voters to approve any data center development circulated, eventually garnering more than 7,000 signatures. But while the goal of the public pushback was clear, county officials were less sure whether regarding the data center's development was even legal. In new state law, the 2025 Right to Compute Act had effectively tied county commissioners' hands. The law links the development of computational resources like data centers to constitutional rights like property, freedom of expression. As with other constitutional rights, governmental infringement on the right to compute is eliminated except in cases where the elimination is driven by a compelling governmental interest, like the preservation of public health and safety. Yellowstone County Commission Chair Mark Moore said that the language is vague enough to leave it unclear where the actions that he and other county commissioners across the state can take to regulate data center development without prompting a lawsuit and risking court's unfavorable interpretation. Burke County commissioners are considering cutting approximately $180,000 from the Livingston Park County Public Library budget for the upcoming fiscal year. The amount is 24% of the library's county budget and 19% of the library's budget overall. Library Director Mitch Grady told MTN the library has funds reserved in the case the county makes the budget cuts. The library will also continue to use voted mills, which brings the year's budget to about $575,000. KBTQ reports they did say that staff layoffs would likely result in cuts to library hours and programs. However, several from the community also shared concerns about the proposed cuts at the Park County Commissioners meeting on this morning. Despite opposition, a 90-foot radio tower will soon be erected on a residential South Hill Street and begin to broadcast religious messaging all across Missoula Valley. And while the Missoula City Council previously rejected the planned tower, newly implemented code and zoning rules have allowed it to move forward. Lighthouse Baptist Church first requested an 80-foot tower in 2025. The Missoula City Council unanimously denied the proposal in March because it was not compatible with the surrounding neighborhood. Montana Standard reports that under the city's new Unified Development Code, the tower is allowed to proceed with further setbacks from neighboring properties. City staff did confirm on Thursday the church has been issued a permit for building the structure. KBOW News Time is 11:33.
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1: And there was, Tuesday marks the official beginning of fall across West Montana, known as autumnal equinox. Unlike the summer and winter solstices, which do mark the longest and shortest days of the year, the autumnal equinox occurs when the sun is directly over the Earth's equator. Because the Earth is tilted about 23.5 degrees as it orbits the sun, equinox brings nearly equal amounts of daylight and darkness across the globe. MC Montana reports the word equinox is derived from two Latin words, aquus meaning equal and nox meaning night. As the region approaches the winter solstice, days will continue to get shorter here across western Montana, with sunsets falling before 7 p.m. as early as October. Let's take a look at our weather forecast today. Sunny skies and a high of 73. This evening, showers and thunderstorms, otherwise cloudy with a low of 44. Wednesday, sunny with a high of 72. Thursday, sunny with a high of 76. Wind gets as high as 20 miles an hour. Currently here in the mining city, 62 degrees with a very light wind coming out of the east. mostly sunny as well. A few clouds on the sky. 62 degrees in Helena and Phillipsburg. 61 degrees in Deer Lodge. 64 in Anaconda. 70 degrees in Boulder. With the information that you need, 11:35, I'm Morgan Griffin. 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
1: 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Well, Christmas is coming early to Anaconda as you can join the Acacia Lodge number 33 for their Christmas for Kids fundraiser on Saturday, October the 10th. Event kicks off at 1 p.m. and will feature both live and silent auctions, with all funds raised will help to support the children of Anaconda during the holiday season. 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Teams of three will compete for a chance to win the grand prize. The event will help or be held on Saturday, October the 10th at the Elks Lodge. Games start at 6 p.m. The evening also features a silent auction and a 50-50 raffle. For more info, reach out to thebuteliteracy@gmail.com. 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Going around through this 11 o'clock hour with some Jordan Davis and his song, Bar None.

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1: From ABC News, I'm Michelle Franzen. At the UN General Assembly, President Trump signed an updated security agreement with leaders from Denmark and Greenland. It's aimed at expanding military cooperation for the region. During his speech to world leaders earlier, the president repeated his threat to, quote, annihilate Iran if they don't reach a deal to end the war. But he also added he thinks an agreement will not come until after the midterm elections, and he urged UN members to stop funding Iran.
2: I call on all nations to join us in enforcing the complete economic isolation of Iran until they stop their attacks on commercial shipping, relinquish their nuclear ambitions, and cease their support of terror.
1: The war with Iran and blockade in the Strait of Hormuz leading to a global rise in oil prices. Utah Republican Senator John Curtis calling on Senate Judiciary Committee members to open an investigation and subpoena both Donald Trump Jr. and Hunter Biden into the, quote, use of presidential family relationships for private financial benefit, preferential treatment, or access by domestic and foreign interests. Curtis earlier commented on Donald Trump Jr.'s wedding and after party that was partially funded by a Russian oligarch with ties to Russia's President Vladimir Putin, alleging corruption. President Trump says he was told his son was paying back the cost of the gift. The attorney for the family of Nolan Wells says questions remain after a grand jury in Jackson, Mississippi, concluded no criminal charges are warranted in the teen's death. ABC's Aaron Katursky says the family wants the investigation to remain open.
3: Pointing to some injuries on Nolan Wells's back and the back of his head, his neck, that are not fully explained. In fact, the grand jury report that was just released in Jackson County, Mississippi, makes mention of those injuries.
1: Wells died while on a boat outing on July 4th weekend with friends. You're listening to ABC News.
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1: Just weeks after Dyson rolled out its AI-enabled electric toothbrush to the world, it's becoming hard to find in stores and online. But why?
6: 6 years in development, the Dyson CameraJet is able to see spaces between teeth and deliver a high-pressure stream of water, essentially flossing the teeth. The Dyson site features glowing reviews of the device, but a Reddit thread has users complaining that the $500 toothbrush keeps breaking down. The Dyson site says the CameraJet is out of stock.
1: After being hospitalized earlier this month for cardiac tests, singer Lionel Richie back in the hospital for a heart procedure.
7: Lionel Richie is recovering at home after a trip to the hospital. According to a representative for the singer, the procedure was intended to treat atrial fibrillation, the most common type of heart arrhythmia. It has a very high survivability rate. While the rep tells ABC News everything went perfectly, Richie is canceling some upcoming shows he had scheduled alongside Earth, Wind & Fire.
8: Hello.
7: Richie has 4 Grammys to his name and is known for hits like Hello and All Night Long. Mike Dubusky, ABC News.
1: Actress Hayden Panettiere's death has been ruled an accidental overdose from drugs, including fentanyl. That according to Greenville County Coroner's Office in South Carolina. The coroner's office says 4 other drugs were found in her system, including Xanax and an antipsychotic medication. Fentanyl most likely the result in an overdose death. Michelle Franzen, ABC News.
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11: Anaconda, slowly increasing clouds, 75 for our afternoon high, and then 45 overnight tonight. And then for Wednesday, 75. Well, Thursday, we're going to turn it up to 80, partly cloudy again on Friday with 78. A chance of shower Saturday morning, 66 for a high, a little cooler on Sunday, too, with mid-60s. We'll get into next week with a slight chance of showers and highs in the low 60s. Here in Deer Lodge today, mostly sunny, 75, maybe a late evening shower, 44 overnight. We're back to 74 Wednesday, low 80s Thursday. Stay close to 80 again on Friday. Now we'll see a front slide through on Friday night that may be capable of bringing us a few Saturday morning storms, but then by the afternoon, mostly sunny and 64, 66 for us on Sunday. And then for Whitehall, 77 for us today, 47 overnight tonight with a couple of showers around the area. Wednesday and Thursday, upper 70s, low 80s Thursday and Friday. And then for Saturday, we're talking low 70s, mostly sunny on Sunday. We're still back to 70. And then for Butte, it's looking like this. Slowly increasing clouds, 73 today, 44 overnight tonight. Sunshine is back on Wednesday and 72. Sunshine almost center stage both Thursday and Friday. And then partly cloudy skies with a couple of morning showers on Saturday, mid-60s. Mid-60s again on Sunday. And then Monday, we've got low 60s with a chance of some needed rain trying to come our way. I'm meteorologist Jeff Welback. That's the KBOW Copper 94 weather.
10: Thank you, Jeff. Let's take a look at our current conditions. Here in Butte, we are at 66 degrees in sunny skies, 63 degrees in Wise River and Dillon, 65 in Melrose, 66 degrees in Three Forks and Basin. Now, instead of all the stuff that we played before, well, it's Luke Bryan with a song that we had just had to play again and again. That's exactly what he is talking about here on KBOW.

0: Isla Childers and Onita. 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
2: Hello, everyone. Andy Schwab here from the Northern Ag Network with today's noon market report. Well, right after I get this report done, I'm going to be hopping in the car as we head to Haver for the Montana Angus Tour, as that's going to be based in Haver, and we're going to have several stops throughout the next 3 days, and I'll be bringing you a lot of updates to send back to the studio. Now, that wasn't the only ag event happening, as last night our very own Colter Brown helped serve as the MC to the Montana Supreme Court debate that was put on by Montana Farm Bureau Federation in Billings. The hour-long forum offered Supreme Court Justice nominees Dan Wilson and Amy Eddy a chance to share their opinions on the challenges the Treasure State's judicial branch faces and answer questions put together by Montana Farm Bureau. One of those questions surrounded ways Montana Supreme Court can support rural agricultural communities. Judge Dan Wilson said he believes there's room for the Montana legislator to call on attorneys and paralegals to fill the shoes as mediator in lower cases.
5: Unfortunately, there's not a great deal that the Supreme Court can do on its own. The legislature is a great partner in this, and over the years, the legislature has authorized funding not only for attorneys to act as mediators in family law cases, but it may be essential and necessary for the Supreme Court to suggest to the legislature we need to have different rules for allowing attorneys to practice, perhaps expanding the role of paralegals to perform some routine functions.
2: Judge Amy Eddy also agreed that the shortage of legal professionals in rural communities is a big issue and pointed to the use of technology as a potential fix, as well as a program through the law school in Missoula that helps people get their law degree remotely.
6: One is improved technology in our courthouses all across the state so that people can have remote access, lawyers can have remote access, so you're not paying a lawyer to drive 6.5 hours round trip for a 1 hour hearing. Separately, I was on the board of visitors for the law school in Missoula for a number of years, and I've been watching with interest as they launch their rural practice project, which is a remote online law school, which encourages people living in rural communities to stay living, working, raising their families in rural communities and get their law degree remotely.
2: Now, Judge Amy Eddy and Judge Dan Wilson are competing for the open Montana Supreme Court seat of retiring Justice Beth Baker in the general election on November 3rd.
7: It is a great big week of horses and roping in Billings, Montana. Hello, it's Jim.

0: the success of the program that enough sales are captured during these months. Pulse producers who market at least a portion of their crop during the three-month collection period play a key role in establishing the harvest price. Thank you for assisting in making the Pulse Crop Revenue Insurance Program successful for the industry.
1: The American International Charolais Association has launched a new tool designed to put a current dollar value on red meat yield. The Power of Yield calculator combines breed-based carcass data with updated USDA box beef prices to estimate the economic impact of the differences in cutability at various carcass weights. Users can enter a hot carcass weight and compare estimated box beef values for Angus, Charolais sired, and straight-bred Charolais cattle. AICA says that the calculator builds on research showing differences in ribeye area, back fat, and carcass composition and can translate into additional pounds of sellable beef. The association also says heavier carcasses make yield increasingly important because the value of additional weight depends on how much is sellable red meat versus fat or bone. And USDA Secretary Brooke Rollins held a strike force roundtable yesterday with several other department partners announcing actions to strengthen dog, horse, and companion animal welfare. In 2027, USDA says they'll put forth a proposal based on comments supporting strengthening Animal Welfare Act standards for dogs. The USDA is issuing over 2,000 refresher mailings to dog breeding facilities. The department also deployed the Animal Protection Bureau to enhance oversight, strengthen enforcement, and advance the humane treatment of animals. In 2026, USDA conducted over 2,000 Animal Welfare Act breeder or broker dog facility inspections and actually revoked 5 licenses.
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1: 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Now, it is worth noting that the box beef prices were higher once again, but there's still yet to be any development on the Fed cash cattle markets as both the bids and asking prices have remained elusive, and that trade will likely be delayed until later this week. Nonetheless, checking out where those futures finished, we saw the feeder cattle of October down $2.85 at $327.40. November feeders giving away $3.50 of yesterday's $8 gain at $322.60. For the live cattle futures, similar losses were noted there, with October in the red by $2.47 at $218.47. December live cattle futures down $2.80 at $219.20.
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1: Unfortunately, the grain futures also slipped back into the red this morning after yesterday having pretty decent double-digit gains throughout much of the complex. Of course, many of the traders are going to be watching both the UN meeting in New York and the U.S.-China Trade Summit, which will begin on Thursday. Checking out what the futures look like today, well, we saw the December KC win rate down nearly 9 cents right at 786. March KC win rate losing the $8 per bushel mark after giving away 8 cents at 790.

0: $7.39 for the Minneapolis Spring Wheat December, giving away 7 cents as well at $7.39. March Minneapolis losing 6 pennies there at $7.61. When you run over, look at the row crops, they too had a little bit of red ink as December corn gave away 4 cents at $5.39. March corn also giving away nearly 4 cents at $5.53. Looking at the cash bids in Portland, we saw the 12 Pro Winter Wheat down 12 cents, $8.17 to $8.27. 14 Pro Spring Wheat down 7 cents as their cash bid, $7.64 to $7.74. As for some of the local cash pulse prices, we did see the lentils in Montana and North Dakota coming up $1 to $2, anywhere from $14 to $16 a hundredweight, while chickpeas in Portland were steady, $21 to $2,200 a hundredweight. From the Northern Ag Network, I'm Andy Schwab.
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1: Well, good afternoon with information that you need at 12:30. Morgan Griffin, News Hour is being brought to you as service by Schulk's Posey Patch. A woman was taken into custody just before midnight after deputies responded to a report that she threatened two teenagers with a knife in the 1100 block of Ursus Way, according to the Missoula County Sheriff's Office. Deputies were called to the area around 7:35 p.m. on yesterday for the report of an assault with a weapon. The caller reported that her two teenage children were near the residence feeding livestock when a female resident threatened them with a knife. Sheriff's Office said the woman barricaded herself inside the residence before deputies arrived. To reduce risk to both deputies and the suspect, the Missoula County Sheriff's Office Special Response Team responded to the scene. MZ Montana reports that Sheriff's Office said multiple commands to exit the residence and then less than lethal tactics were used. The woman eventually exited the residence and was taken into custody just before midnight. Sheriff's Office said there's no ongoing threat to the public due to the incident. Two people were killed in a rollover crash on I-15 near Basin early on Saturday morning. According to the Montana Highway Patrol, a Jeep Grand Cherokee was traveling northbound near mile marker 154 around 4 a.m. when the driver lost control of the wet roadway. MHP said the vehicle overcorrected to the right, entered a sideways skid, and left the roadway. The Jeep then slid about 115 feet before rolling onto the driver's side and continued rolling before coming to a rest on its wheels near the river. MC Montana reports that 36-year-old driver from Columbia Falls and a 36-year-old female passenger from Bowie, Texas were both killed in the crash. Neither were wearing a seatbelt, and alcohol and speed were suspected factors in the crash. Governor Greg Gianforte today announced that Montana Department of Public Health and Human Services Director Charlie Barrington will transition out of his role on October 30th to pursue an opportunity in the private sector. The governor has named Dr. Doug Harrington, state medical officer, as director of DPHHS. State Montana Newsroom reports that Brereton assumed the role as director of DPHHS in 2022, and prior to that served as the agency's chief of staff and governor's health care policy advisor. Before serving at DPHHS, Brereton worked for several members of Congress and specialized in national health care matters. The governor tapped Dr. Doug Harrington, state medical officer, to succeed Brereton. KBOW News Time is 12:33.
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1: The 10th annual Clash of the Carvers in Kootenai Country, Montana International Chainsaw Carving Championship, was held last weekend in Libby. Fans saw a number of new carvers as well as some traditional favorites. Western News reports that the first time of the event, Cameron Garba finished first place in Judge's Choice and Carver's Choice with Catch of Contention. Ryan Villier claimed first place in People's Choice and second in the Judge's Choice with his Mountain Lion Masterpiece. Amanda O'Neill's Mountain Goat Nanny and Kid earned her the Judy McVeigh Award and fourth in the Judge's Choice. Finally, Kyle Thomas's Adventuresome Grizzly Bear earned her fifth place in the Judge's Choice and second in the People's Choice. Let's take a look at our weather forecast today. Mostly sunny skies and high of 73. This evening, showers and thunderstorms with cloudy skies and low of 44. Wednesday, sunny with a high of 72. Wednesday evening, mostly clear skies and a low right around 45. Thursday, sunny and high of 76. Currently here in Butte, 66 degrees and sunny. 66 degrees in Phillipsburg and Helena, 67 degrees in Anaconda, 65 in Deer Lodge, 72 degrees in Boulder. With the information that you need, at 12:34, I'm Morgan Griffin. 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

0: Zach John King and get the drink in. You're listening to KBOW. I do have a report of a lost cat. It was last seen around East Middle School yesterday morning. It's a white long-haired male cat with black on his ears, no collar. If you've seen the cat, give us a call, 494-7500, and we will get in contact with their owners. 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

0: Happy Song with Blue. Sad Song with Blue here on KBOW. Something that I'm sure you are happy about is Ron Davis is back on Party Line, and he is going to be doing open phones. 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
1: From ABC News, I'm Michelle Franzen. Following his speech at the UN General Assembly, President Trump signing a military security agreement with the leaders of Denmark and Greenland. After that, he met with Ukraine's President Zelensky. Trump expressed optimism that the war between Ukraine and Russia, well into its fourth year, could be resolved. The president says Ukraine's targeting of Russia's diesel refineries are also adding to the global oil market volatility. The global pinch is also due to the war with Iran and blockade in the Strait of Hormuz. ABC's Ian Pannell has more.
2: And the reality is, there's been no slowdown in this conflict. The president had urged, for example, Ukraine to cease firing at Russian oil facilities because of concerns over gas prices. He even went so far as to declare that some kind of deal had been done. Well, the reality is there was no deal done.
1: Artificial intelligence, a key issue for world leaders as concerns grow over security and safety. Google confirms its Gemini A1 model hacked several companies back in May. That breach first reported by the Wall Street Journal. Former OpenAI researcher Daniel Kokoja says tells ABC News that AI companies should be more transparent.
3: Right now, it's the plan of Anthropic and OpenAI to make AIs that can automate the AI research process itself, and then to put hundreds of thousands of those AIs in charge of autonomously self-improving towards superintelligence.
1: A grand jury report released in the investigation into the death of Nolan Wells found there's no criminal charges warranted after the Mississippi teen went missing after a July 4th party, concluding it was an apparent drowning. The attorney representing the Wells family called for the investigation to remain open, saying they need answers.
4: If it was your child, you would want the investigation to stay open and active.
1: Civil rights attorney Ben Crump, representing the Wells family, says they still need answers. You're listening to ABC News.
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1: Another person has died in ICE custody, according to an advisory that the Homeland Security sent to lawmakers. The 36-year-old immigrant from Costa Rica was found unresponsive last week at the Winfield Correctional Center in Louisiana. DHS says he has a criminal record. ABC News has not verified the claims. It marks the 55th death of someone while in ICE custody this year. Air travel in the Northeast getting back to normal after yesterday's construction mistake led to a disruption of the air traffic control system at several major airports in New Jersey and Philadelphia. That and ground stops in effect for hours.
7: It all started when a circuit blew at an air traffic control facility in Philadelphia. Then repair crews discovered that the 600-foot backup fiber optic line in New Jersey was damaged too, impacting radio and radar communications for Newark Liberty Airport and Philadelphia International Airport.
1: ABC's Gio Benitez. Look over there. It's a Batmobile, soon to be back on the auction block.
8: 1992's Batman Returns was Michael Keaton's second time playing the Caped Crusader and the second outing for his iteration of the Batmobile. Now, that movie prop is going under the hammer at the Los Angeles-based Julian's Auctions. It's estimated to fetch between $5 and $7 million at auction in November. If it does, it would beat the $4.6 million figure a buyer paid for the 1966 Adam West-era Batmobile.
1: ABC's Mike DeBusky, Michelle Franz, and ABC News.
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11: 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Well, good afternoon, everybody, and welcome to the Party Line on your Tuesday, September 22nd, 106, and off we go on the Party Line, and I'm happy to be back with you. Big thank you to Scott Perini. I had a great show yesterday, able to catch a little bit of that while I was traveling, and nice of Mr. Steppen and Mr. Silk to come in and spend some time talking about the items coming up on the study commission and the study commission's recommendations. There's some very interesting changes, and I'm going to talk about a little bit about that today. I'm going to talk about our state government, how corrupt it is, and the issues that are going on there. We're going to spend some time maybe throwing out some federal government stuff. Yeah, it's going to be kind of a government conversation, but it is Open Phones Montana today, and you can join in at any time. You can call up, change the subject, bring up an issue that you'd like to be discussed or you would like to discuss on the Party Line. It's easy to turn Open Phones Montana. Just pick up that phone and dial 406-494-7500. 406-494-7500 hashtag or #550 on your Verizon Wireless. And you can join us here on the Party Line. Again, Open Phones Montana, and I am tickled pink that you're hanging out with us to start it off, as I'm glad to be back with you and trying to get my mouse. My mouse don't want to work. Come on, Mousy. Do Mouse. Got to put some cheese out here, I think. Yeah, I might do it. Anyway, the Open Phones Montana and all the discussion going on, 494-7500 hashtag or #550 on your Verizon Wireless. As we get ready to discuss the Party Line, I do want to remind you, whatever you'd like to talk about, it's easy. Again, that number, 406-494-7500. All right. We're going to jump over and get things started up here. I want to start by talking about something that just happened last Wednesday, something that should interest all Montanans. And it is, well, to me, this is a major concern. And I hope everybody else understands it. You know, when you open up your mailbox and you go to your mail and you see that you have all these little flyers from political candidates or against political candidates, you know, the high glossy pictures and all that goofy stuff saying, you know, how bad they are and they voted for this or they voted for that, showing pictures of the pride flag or whatever with them. Well, that brought Montana to the forefront of federal politics as the entire country was watching what was happening here in Montana. And there was a lot of concern, a whole lot of concern about what was happening with our campaigns. There was a group out of Lewistown led by a current legislator, a senator, Dan Bartle. He's a Republican out of Lewistown. Spent his term limits out of the House of Representatives, moved over to the Senate. He started a thing called Accountability in State Government. Accountability in State Government then came up with the campaigns, and he was going after anybody, Democrat or fellow Republican as well, who was not transparent, who was not honest, who was not doing what they said they would do in their campaigns. Took it upon himself to be the guy that's going to be the police of our legislators. And it was interesting because they created this thing where they actually don't Hang on one second. They actually don't do honesty and transparency. They don't actually do honest and fair. So this group started, they're the ones that sent out all the things that showed, they were the flyers that came in your mail and everything, that showed that the people voted for something or they supported something when they really didn't. When they showed a candidate with pride flags, or they showed a candidate supporting the immigrants, illegal immigrants. I know one of the things that they show on their Facebook page attacked a couple of the representatives from our area. Representative Ken Walsh of Twin Bridges and Don Fitzpatrick of Anaconda. And they put those big things about how they voted to support immigrants over the life and safety of Montanans because they voted for a bill that stated that they would it would give a driving permit, not a license, a driving permit to someone that was an immigrant and in the country as an immigrant and not a citizen. And so they went after him and they put in a whole bunch of stuff saying they support the illegal immigrants. Well, no, that's not what it said, but they voted for a bill that had multiple things in it. That just happened to be one of them. So this group that Mr. Bartle created, I would love to talk to him about it, Accountability in State Government, it's called, and it is most unaccountable, unrealistic, untransparent thing you've ever seen because it talks about people and it slams the people, as you can tell, that have different political views than Mr. Bartle or his group. And they're using it, and they're the ones that put out these flyers and these things that talked about how crooked people are and how bad they are. But some of them were true, okay? Some of them were true. There are some guys up there and gals that are doing things that are very questionable. But it was amazing how it was only after those that went against what was happening in the eyes of Mr. Bartle. But he then created these things. I'll get back to where I started. And you were getting these flyers in your mailbox. And I got to ask everybody out there, raise your hand if you even read those things. Oh, nobody raised their hand. Isn't that interesting? Your mailbox is bombarded every day. And when I go, we have P.O. boxes for the radio station. When I go to get the mail, I look in the garbage can as I throw away all the political flyers that come in my mail, and they're full. They're full. They're full of these political ads that are coming in your mailbox. These high gloss ads, many of them lies. For example, this was another one that was put out by the Accountability in State Government. It was showed John Tester, because they were against, of course, Republican, against the Democrat. Not picking on parties here. I think both parties stink. But anyway, the ad showed John Tester hugging Barack Obama, saying this man's in love with, you know, blah, blah, blah. When in reality, the body of the man that's hugging Obama has 10 fingers. And all of us in Montana know that John Tester lost 3 fingers to a meat grinder when he was a younger man and is missing 3 fingers on his right hand. But it showed the man with 10 fingers wrapped around. And again, that's using AI. And that's what this is all about, is using artificial intelligence to create fake ads. They're doing them in their TV ads as well. They don't care that they're lying to you, but yet they call themselves for transparency and honesty in government. Again, the name says Accountability in State Government. Now, some of the things they pointed out, it was like, okay, that makes sense. Like Lou Jones, for example. The fact that Lou Jones from Conrad passed a $500,000 bill that he sponsored to create a bio research group in Montana, and then his wife created the company based on exactly what he said that they were going to provide the money to, and she got the $500,000. Yeah, that might be a little crooked. Yeah, okay, I understand that. But just to go after candidates or go after people that are up for election because they voted or you say they voted for something that maybe was tied into some, then that's one thing. And what I worry about, and this is where I'm going with this, I kind of got lost in it, but I'm going there, okay? The idea that AI is being used to falsify, put people's heads on things they weren't at. This artificial intelligence is being used to create photos that really didn't exist, or to take parts of speeches and change them or put them in with something else that someone said at a different time to make it sound like they're supporting an issue that will upset you, the voter. So what's happening here is never in our lives have we ever been in a time where we need to personally study the issues or study the candidate, because so much of the things that are being said are lies. Again, I go back to the John Tester ad that had the guy saying he was a Montana veteran, and he, as a veterans, did not support John Tester because John Tester didn't do anything for veterans. And the guy who was actually in the ad was a car dealer from Florida, and it was paid for by him, and it ran in our campaign here on a pack that they made up saying Montanans for something. That's what they do. And then they turn around and make these packs, and they ran these ads. And if you didn't study and understand that the veterans love John Tester, that John Tester did more for the Veterans Administration and for cleaning up the medical industry, like what's happening here in Montana, and creating more medical care or creating a senior home here in Butte, you would have probably bought into that. Because you didn't understand the issue, you listened to the ad. So what I'm getting at is you got to be really careful when you listen. We just had some political ads placed yesterday by a PAC. And that PAC wants to put in things, and it's like, well, okay, you call yourself a Montana PAC, but are you really from Montana? We don't know. You don't get that. Or they're placed from a national agency out of Chicago, and it's Montanans for... what was it? Fair elections or whatever. Anyway, yeah. So keep that in mind. And this court here thing yesterday, the judge determined, or last Wednesday, that what these guys were doing by lying and putting out false documentation, false pictures, lies of pictures and things, by putting all that out, they created free speech. And it couldn't be stopped because it was free speech. And because it was free speech, they couldn't be blocked. And Senate Bill 25, Montana Bill, Senate Bill 25, which 78% of all legislators, Republican and Democrat, all supported, all helped pass. And all of those people, 78%, the bill was turned down by Judge Warren. And a district court judge in Montana saying that this was free speech. They had the right to make those comments, and they had the right to do those things. A great article was put out by the Montana Free Press about this back in April, and the Montana Free Press had an article talking about these things. They said legislative candidate Jennifer Carlson was approached by two members of her church asking her why she was wearing a she-her pin in a photo they had seen. It was on an ad that was put out again by the accountability in state government, a lying ad where she is wearing a pin that had a she-her on it. Carlson, running for Amsterdam, Churchill, and part of Belgrade in the state house, never worn a pin with pronouns. She never supported it. She said, they're calling me woke, and I've never come out in any way, shape, or form and said I was woke. But this group, this accountability group, that's a Republican-based group out of Lewistown, put together the ads, put out the attack, put it on TV, put it on social media. That's another thing. YouTube, Facebook, these ads that you see popping up there, they don't have to show any accountability. They don't have to show that they're telling the truth. And the Montana Commissioner for Political Practices, Chris Gallis, went after this group and said, you can't do this. You can't do this. They're showing Carlson with he, sure. They're showing Eric Albus with a he, him. Eric Albus, again, carrying a flag, a pride flag and a pride emblem, and Jennifer Carlson for pride. And they put these out using your tax dollars to push the woke agenda. And neither one of them had anything to do with woke. But this is what this group accountability and state government put out. They put these out. They came to your mailbox. The ads ran on your social media, YouTube TV, Facebook, Google ads. They ran them on TV ads, but there's no accountability. And the materials arrived in mailboxes. They were seen on social media, these ads. And it all came from Dan Bartle and his group out of Lewistown. And when he would not respond to using the unclear generated AI messaging that was all lies and just stayed back. But then all of a sudden, the Chris Gallus, again from Political Practices, took this on. They passed House Senate Bill 25. And now Bartles and his group are so against what's happening that Bartle and his group went to court and they fought, and now the judge has said that they do have the right to free speech. So these lies that have been created, these false advertisements, all the things that, like, it's tough enough to figure out who to vote for, right? It's tough enough to decide who's the candidate that represents you enough. But now you have all these lies, and you have all this ability to keep lying and keep telling mistruths to get the people you want elected. And it makes it even more difficult. And so I'm very disturbed by this. I think that the accountability in state government and Dan Bartle and his group that's putting this stuff together, shame on you. But yes, according to the judge, you have freedom of speech. And you call it a transparency, accountability, honesty, but yet you don't practice it. So anyway, I had to get that out because it's bugging the bejeepers out of me when I saw that the judge sided with Bartle and his group, saying they had the right to lie to the voters of Montana because it's free speech. All right. I'm going to get off that horse. We are going to talk about some more fraud going on in state government, and it's something that we all need to pay attention to as Montana's government has been sold. We'll tell you why and how when we come back.
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Hashtag or the pound key, whatever you want to call it. 550, and you can connect off your Verizon wireless phone here on the party line. And as we move along, I told you we're going to talk about state government for sale. And it is happening. And I know I should have him in here. Eric Nyland, my good friend. He has pointed it out over and over again how Montana's legislators have sold out Montana, taking money as lobbyists while they're serving, being bought dinners and drinks and all the good stuff by the lobbyists and guys like Lou Jones, basically running everything, or Mr. Buttrey. Let's talk about him. You talk about Montana government being for sale. Well, as part of this citizens' legislature, there's a huge concern in the state of Montana. We're seeing it. The Montana legislators are for sale, and they're citizen legislators. And part of the deal, like we see with Mr. Bartle and his group, these guys are jumping from side to side. They're leaving the House after their term limit to go to the Senate. And then they go back to the House after their term limit out of the Senate. They just stay in Helena, going from representatives to the senators and back and forth. Well, one of those guys has been doing things. An example of how Montana's for sale. Okay, this is just a prime example. The Montana Hospital Association, in 2015, the federal government made available Medicaid expansion. Well, here in Montana, Medicaid expansion was looking for someone to help it get through and get the expansion passed. And Representative Ed Buttrey, a Republican from Great Falls, became that guy. Buttrey took the position as the carrier of the Medicaid expansion bill in 2015. In 2019, the program was up for reauthorization. Again, Representative Buttrey carried that bill. And the thing people need to know is Representative Buttrey is the paid lobbyist for the Montana the Montana Hospitals Association. Mr. Buttrey is also on the board of directors of the Great Falls Hospital. He is the vice chair of the hospital board of directors, which that hospital has received millions in supplemental government payments. And recently, he has been offered and made the director of the Montana Hospital Association. MHA has spent over $7 million on ballot issues in lobbying, according to the Medicaid expansion and the state of Montana looking at this. If you go back to political practices, they spent $346,873 just on Medicaid expansion. They spent $7 million on ballot issues. They've spent $200,000 to support candidates that would support them. Now, this is just an example. There's others out there. I'm not picking on the hospitals. They're doing what everybody's doing. It's the government's for sale. So the question is here's Buttrey. Recent Montana Free Press article stated the hospital legislation benefited from Ed Buttrey's legislative influence. The legislation also benefited from sponsorship from Ed Buttrey. And Mr. Buttrey has been an ally of the healthcare industry, serves on the board of directors of Great Falls Hospital. And just recently, the Montana Hospital Association announced it had hired Buttrey to be its next president and CEO. No, he's still up there and he's still helping support them. And the CEO, by the way, was paid $442,087 a year, according to the tax form 990. So Buttrey has made himself quite the gig by taking on the Montana Hospital Association and being their champion in Helena, to the point where now he'll make almost $500,000 a year while he still serves as the CEO of the Montana Hospital Association. That's just one example of the things that are going on with the lobbyists, there's no law saying that if you are serving in the legislature, you can't lobby. Or if you have served in the legislature, at least like in Washington, D.C., you have to sit out 2 years before, if

0: you worked for a, let's say you worked for John Tester, you had to wait 2 years after you were done on his staff before you could start lobbying. In Montana, they're lobbying as legislators. Let's talk about Lou Jones. I mean, the fact that he's up there and passing bills, which then created a business through his wife's name that was the recipient of the bill that put $500,000 into a bio research company that didn't exist, that his family never had, that they created after or while the bill was going through the legislature and the $500,000 payment went to the family. Another example, I mean, these are the things showing how Montana is for sale. Let's talk a little bit about what we've all been dreading. That's the data centers. Data centers in Montana have rights, and most people don't know this. And I would think when we were going through this data center battle, it all came to view during the battle in Yellowstone County. But there was a bill passed, there was a state law put in place in 2025 called the Right to Compute Act. It passed, it was signed by the governor. It well, effectively took county commissioners' hands off. And let's say, well, we could use Butte as an example, but let's go to Broadview County, where they heard there was going to be a 5,000-acre data center built. They went out, did what we did. They got petition signed. They got 7,000 signatures saying, no, we don't want this. But then it went to the council, and they said, we can't do anything about it. We can't stop them because the Right to Compute Act, which was passed in 2025. And this act basically gives rights to data centers. Right to Compute Act makes a authority unclear whether or not counties have any say because it's a state law. And the bill, which was passed by a member of our legislature, a member of the Montana legislature, Senator Daniel Zelenikov, a Republican from Billings, and he was the sponsor of the bill. He was paid by the data centers to take the bill to the floor, Bill 212, and Daniel Zelenikov was the author of the bill, and he was the guy who brought it forward, and the law to protect the use of computation and private servers as a constitutional right akin to freedom of expression and private property. Now, they complained about our rules here being against all the, they were so vague. Well, this thing is written so vague that nobody really knows how to interpret it. Zelenikov stands by the law, which he said was initially motivated by wanting to make sure that authorization by government isn't able to withhold technology from the people. And that's what he was after. But anyway, he had ties to Quantica, which was a data center group, having previously worked for a Broadreach Power, whose parent company is a stakeholder in the company. And he was involved in that bill. And, yeah, I know the family. But he was, again, someone with connections, someone with the ability to say, hey, wait a minute. But the way the bill's written, that has made everybody nervous, that they have rights, they being the data centers. They have rights to property. They have rights to compute. They have rights if it affects the livelihood of others. They have the right to build. And at what point did the state of Montana overreach? And where do we end up in court against this bill? It's probably going to happen. I would imagine definitely going to happen. But either way, that's another example of our government for sale, that these large groups are buying the legislature. And it is scary. And if you go up into Helena, term limits, everybody that says, oh, we need term limits are wrong. I'm going to tell you, I was for them. I was all for term limits. Was a very much a supporter of term limits. And my good friend, God rest him, Fritz Daly, and my other good friend, Mick Ringsack, said, Ron, you don't want term limits. Ron, you don't want term limits. But I was saying, no, I like term limits. We just get rid of all these lifelong legislators and get people in there with fresh ideas and come up with different ways of doing things. But what had happened with term limits, one, the ability in Montana to jump from the House to the Senate to the House to the Senate and back and forth and never leave. But the other part is it empowers the bureaucrats, and it really empowers the lobbyists, because you get young legislators, and we've seen them from Butte, they go up there and they get under the influence because they got a nice steak dinner and a nice drink, and the guy pats them on the back and tells them, you don't know this issue, let me tell you how to vote, this is what you need to do, your people back home will love you for it. And the lobbyists come in and they blow smoke and they get you to vote the way they want you to vote. And the term limits, it basically created the bureaucrats then, because the state of Montana is a bureaucracy from the Republican Party down. And in those situations, the bureaucrats have the power because they can come in and lobby knowing the history of issues. They can come in and get things passed knowing the history. Whereas a lot of the legislators, and I know talking to my friend Jimmy King, the idea that many of these people walk in and have no idea the history of an issue. And then the lobbyists get a hold of them. They don't know what the history is. They don't know why it was voted down in the past. Lobbyist tells them the mistake that it should be passed, and here's why. And the people vote for it because they, one, don't have time, and two, they don't know the issue that well. So they take the word of those that basically are buying Montana's government. And that's what's happening here at home. And we need to do something about it. But the problem is the fox is in the hen house. So those that are up there that are doing these things, it's much like the initiatives that are trying to get passed. To try to get initiative passed in Montana is ridiculous. And then you get the attorney general who's protecting his buddies in the Republican Party from Bozeman and Kalispell, and you can't get any of the initiatives, or they try to block them. And then we have the independents who are going to try to make a change, and then they're being attacked from all sides. Because, of course, the two parties don't want to give up their power. Anyway, all right, I'll get off that horse. But state of Montana is for sale, and I would say probably already sold. But as you talk to your legislators, you visit with them, ask them who they are responsible to. Ask them who they are talking to. And when it comes to the state of Montana, be very careful. If you see something in your mailbox, and it says accountability in state government, paid for by accountability in state government, more than likely, it's full of lies, because they have the right to lie, according to a judge. They have the right to freedom of speech, to say whatever they want about a candidate, because it benefits them and their party's beliefs. So remember that. You see that? Leave it in the dump, or the garbage can at the post office, or leave it in your garbage can at home. But again, if it says accountability for state government, more than likely, or in state government, I apologize. Accountability in state government, put it where it belongs, over there in the trash can. All right, we'll move along. 138, the KBOW Party Line continues.
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0: right, we're back. The KBOW Party Line. Pleasure to have you on board today as we get excited about government today on the Party Line. It is Open Phones Montana, though, so if you're tired of me yapping away about politics, give me a call and change the subject. 406-494-7500. 406-494-7500. Hashtag or pound 550. And we can chat here on the Party Line. Again, our wattage, your cottage on Open Phones, Montana. All right, moving along. Hey, I got to share this with you. And I was kind of waiting. We're still waiting. But as of now, I know you guys, when we had Seth Bodner in, you asked if there was going to be any debates and would he attend. The Montana Broadcasters, in conjunction with the Greater Montana Foundation, are hosting a statewide televised and radio broadcast debate out of Bozeman on October 11th. It's a Sunday, 10 a.m., and it will be a 90-minute debate. Now, originally, it was going to be a one-hour debate, and Kurt Almey's folks were unhappy that they would only get 30 seconds to respond after a 60-second answer to a question. So the board of directors of the debate got together and changed it to a 90-minute debate where everybody will get the same question and everybody will get 60 seconds to respond. And we went back and forth on this already. Seth Bodner's group has said, yes, we will attend. Ms. Bankhead's group have said, yes, we will attend. Mr. Austin's group said they will attend. So you have three of the four candidates that have said they will attend the debate. They will participate. Now, the only one that has not committed and who has been balking and who has been complaining from the very start is Kurt Almey's campaign, because they are saying that first they wanted 90-second responses, then they wanted this, then they wanted that. And now it had to be stretched to a 90-minute debate in order to fit in what they requested and what they were hoping, what they were demanding, actually, in order to be a part of the debate. And once it was agreed upon, it was made into a 90-minute. Now they're saying they don't want to participate in a 90-minute debate. And they would look for a better way to get their message out. So hopefully, if you know anything about the Almey group or you know anything about that, you might put a bug in their ear and tell them that they're the only ones. And I will say this, the debate will happen with or without him. And it will be quite obvious that he's not there on statewide TV. And it will be quite obvious that the other candidates will constantly mention the fact that too bad he wasn't interested enough to talk to us. He'd rather talk to the people in D.C. Anyway, it's going to be interesting. It's going to be interesting. I myself still am upset about the way Almey got into the race. The gerrymandering that was done by Steve Daines and Almey, and he was handpicked by the Trump administration to be the candidate. But the fact that they did it in a way where no other Republicans could really get into the race, because their Daines dropped out at the very last minute after Almey had already registered. So they were in communication with each other on that day. I was in D.C. on that day. I was in Daines' office, and he was telling us how excited he was about his campaign and everything else. And then that evening, he drops out of the race at 5 minutes to 5 our time after Almey called him and told him he was in. And that didn't allow for anybody else to get to their courthouse to register as a Republican. So, anyway, if you know anything about that campaign, right now, as of now, the Greater Montana Foundation Montana Broadcasters Association debate scheduled for October 11th will have Bankhead, it will have Austin, it will have Seth Bodner, but as of now does not have Kurt Almey, because they have balked at every change, everything, and we'll have to wait and see. They said they'd get back to the planners today, but as of the time this show started, nobody had heard from his people. So anyway, it'd be interesting, but I can definitely see if you don't want to get on statewide TV and radio and talk about the issues with the other candidates. They already think they've won it one. They already believe because. But I will say Seth Bodner has made a big jump. And I will say this. If Alana Bankhead would have dropped out, I think Bodner would be leading in the polls. But right now, she's picking up 19%. Almy's at, I think, 38, and Bodner's at 32, something like that. But anyway, we'll see where it goes. But be interesting to see how that will change if Almy decides he doesn't want to participate in a statewide televised and radio broadcast debate. Be interesting. But again, it's up to them to talk to us. It's up to them to visit with we the people and not the other way around. They need to talk to us. And you don't see a lot of those here in Butte. You don't, you know, we have had Bankhead's been here. I know that Bodner's been here. Austin's been here quite a bit. He's the independent, who's really a Republican, in case you haven't followed that one. I mean, we had him on Party Line. And Austin was here. I mean, he is a Republican. And when he saw what happened with Daines and Almy, he said, wait a minute. So he went and joined the Libertarian Party, ran as a Libertarian, even though he is truly a Republican. Even the party, their party was unhappy because they said, hey, this guy is an actual Republican. But he said someone had to run from the Republican side because of what Daines and Almy did to rig that. Anyway. But we'll see how it plays out. See how that all plays out. But right now, still waiting to see if he's deciding to join that debate on statewide radio and TV. So, all right, that's going on statewide. That was another one I wanted to get out. Then the next thing I wanted to throw, well, let's see. I'm going to take a break first because I got to get another break here. I'm coming up on it. I'm going to take the break and then we'll talk a little bit about some of the federal stuff that's happening. We'll get to all that. But first, let's do this on the Party Line.
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we're back. The KBOW Party Line. Nice to have on board as we have open phones, Montana. If anything we've talked about so far has you interested in discussing, give me a call. 406-494-7500. 406-494-7500. Hashtag or #550. And we can chat here on the Party Line. Again, that number, 406-494-7500. Or, again, hashtag 550, and we can chat on the KBOW Party Line. About 8 minutes left in the Party Line today, so if you're thinking of calling in, get busy. 406-494-7500. All right, back. I was going to talk a little bit about some of the federal stuff, and this one is something that I find of interest, and hopefully you do as well. But Armstrong Williams is reporting that, of course, the president is trying to limit who's allowed to ask him questions from the media. He's banning CNN, Politico, MS Now, and MSNBC from the newsroom, saying that he doesn't want to answer their questions, doesn't want to allow them to ask questions of the government. And what's interesting about this is it's going to battle. This one will probably end up in court. But what's really interesting, and it's the right thing, but there is a problem. The right thing is that all the other medias, Fox, others, are all coming together to help support these reporters that the Trump administration is banning from the newsroom. CNN, Politico, MSNBC, and others. The committee broadcasters are coming together, and there's a reason they should, because the next administration could go the other way. If you get to say a Gavin Newsom or a Kamala Harris or OAC or whoever, they could come in and say, well, Fox News is out, Newsmax is out, and others are out. But the big question is, they need to all work together. Press needs to work in solidarity, because at any time, a candidate or a politician could kick people out, or a president, from the newsroom, when it's the news media's responsibility to ask those questions. I mean, my talk today, the comments I made today, I couldn't do those, I might be banned from talking to Mr. Bartle, which I'd be okay with, or Lou, or any of the others. Okay, well, that's the way it has to be. But the media's job, it's our responsibility. It's our responsibility to give you the news. And I think, my personal opinion, I get in trouble for this, by the way, I do sit on the National Association of Broadcasters Board of Directors for radio, and I always bring up that we should get the Fairness Doctrine back in play. And man, does it light up the room. They hate me. It's almost like saying a sales tax in Montana. You can, right away, you're going to be tarred, feathered, and ran out of town. But think about it. The fact that they can report without giving both sides of an issue. They can give you much no different than the guy up in Lewistown, Mr. Dan Bartle, and his group, Accountability and State Politics, State Government, I guess it is. But with that, they can say whatever they want. They do whatever they want. Those medias do not have to give both sides of an issue, which I have a problem with. I think you should always try to get both sides. You should always try to say, that's why I always say, I do not like either party. It's funny when somebody calls me a Republican or somebody calls me a Democrat, I kind of laugh because I do my job then, because you don't know what I am. And that's a good thing. Yeah, you're not. And Shank Miller taught me that years ago. He said, you should never let people know where you are, what your party's beliefs, or whatever. I'm a true independent, and I stand by that. And vote for the right person. And the person I think represents the people, not the person that represents a party. And when you walk around with those blinders on that a party is who you're going to be represented by, you like the media that represents that party. And thus, I hear people that are big Fox followers or Newsmax followers that hate CNN and they hate MSNBC and they hate anybody that gives the liberal side of the news. And in reality, we all got to work together, because the fourth estate is failing. Our fourth estate, which is media, if you stop and think, you have the legislative, you have the president, you have the Supreme Court, and then the fourth part of the estate is the media, who's supposed to be covering them and telling the truth. And that is failing.
I totally believe that. In research done by the Greater Montana Foundation, more and more people are getting their news from their smartphone or from their iPad from the news people they follow. Which means if you are a Fox fan, you're only getting the Republican side of everything. If you are a CNN fan, you're only getting what CNN wants you to get. You're only getting the things that will support the party that you follow. Instead of getting both sides of an issue and deciding what side's right for yourself or understanding who's right and who's wrong. And that's a scary situation. And that one of the big things that came out of that Greater Montana Foundation survey, by the way, that was just done within the last, 3 months, 4 months? Back in June it was released. So anyway, when that came out, it definitely showed that people are trusting their social media, their Facebook stream, or their Twitter account, or their whatever it may be, and what you follow, it starts looking at you. It starts looking at what are the things that you follow, what are the your beliefs, and it only feeds you the stuff that you believe in. So you're only getting one side of every issue. And it's very important that we not let that happen. And right now, Trump's trying to do that by getting rid of anybody that's asking hard questions, getting rid of anybody. And yes, they may be on the other side. CNN is definitely a Democrat, although they've done a good job recently of changing the way they do things. They have really kind of stepped up a little bit, saying we need to work more on giving both sides of an issue. But there are so many. I mean, you can even look at Montana. Some of the TV stations are owned by Republican-based companies who want Republican information shared only. You have to be aware of that. You have to know where that news is coming from, who is putting it out. But if you're relying, which is what the Greater Montana Foundation survey said, if you are relying on your social media, if you are relying on what you see on your phone or on your iPad or off your computer, you're being fed the stuff that you believe in. You're being fed what agrees with you, because that's what these groups do. And that's what these Twitter, and they watch what you're doing and they give you more of what you're doing. You get the same thing on your Google when you're on your internet. So keep that in mind. But the media needs to come together, and they are against the Trump administration on this, because the president, no matter who it is, or a governor or a senator or whatever, should not have the right to determine who has the right to ask a question or who's allowed in a newsroom. Even here in the state legislature last year, the Republicans pushed the media down out of the Capitol building, trying to force them out. And for decades, the media has had a room and had an area, but they wanted them gone because they felt they were too liberal. And you can't have that. And we've got to stand up and say no, because, but we also got to get the media to get back to the fairness doctrine and get both sides of every issue. All right, that's where I'm going to leave you today. Hope you had a good time. Hope I didn't bore you too much with today's discussion. And I look forward to hearing from you again here on The Party Line. And I thank you for spending the day with me here on your live hometown radio station.

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4: From ABC News, I'm Michelle Franzen. At the UN General Assembly today, President Trump telling reporters his team held a three-hour meeting with a delegation from Iran. It followed the president's speech to world leaders calling on Iran to make a deal or face more attacks. Here's ABC's Karen Travers.
5: His team met with the Iranian delegation that is there in New York for the UN General Assembly. The president described it as a very good meeting, and he said he can't imagine why Iran would not want to make a deal. Now, that's very different than what we've heard from the president in recent weeks, where he has said that Iran is desperate to make a deal. He said that there is a potential of obliteration, emphasizing what he had said earlier in his speech about the decision he has to make on making a deal or annihilating Iran. But he also said the other potential is greatness.
4: The war with Iran driving oil, diesel, and gas prices up, along with consumer goods. And beef prices are also soaring in Texas.
6: The latest report from the government shows the price of sirloin steak in August at $14.35 a pound, which is actually down from July. As for the long-term trend, says Corpus Christi barbecue restaurant owner David Page,
7: the beef prices have gone up in the last 2 years about 40%, and that is a killer.
6: Fellow restaurateur William Paul Sissimus refuses to raise his prices.
8: I would rather just swallow it.
6: But he has taken beef ribs off his menu. Jim Ryan, ABC News.
4: In Mississippi, the grand jury reviewing the evidence in the death of Nolan Wells concluded no criminal charges are warranted at this point, and the grand jury found the 18-year-old's death was consistent with drowning. Wells went missing during a July 4th boating trip with friends. His mom, Christine Wells Wansley, today.
9: Elmore and I do not believe that Nolan simply and accidentally drowned. And nobody saw anything.
4: The attorney for the family calling for authorities to keep the investigation open and active. You're listening to ABC News.
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4: A coroner in South Carolina concluding that actress Hayden Panettiere died of an accidental drug overdose. The Greenville County Coroner's Office says toxicology results found a mix of drugs in her system, including fentanyl.
14: This toxicology report that came out today from the coroner saying it was fentanyl along with anti-anxiety medication, along with a couple of other medications, one being for bipolar disorder and a muscle relaxant. But the big thing on this was fentanyl and that it was ruled an accident. But because it was ruled an accident does not mean that the DEA is not going to investigate like they did with rapper Mac Miller, like they did with friend star Matthew Perry, to figure out where those drugs came from.
4: ABC's Alex Stone. It's summer's swan song today, and we usher in autumn and all its colorful leaves. ABC's Sherry Preston has a roadmap on the possible best spots.
15: In the West, Wyoming, Colorado, Idaho, Montana, the colors are popping now, but because of dry weather this year, they could be a little less vibrant. In the Northeast, it's expected to be stunning, with the best colors showing up early next month. It'll be the end of October for peak foliage in the Midwest. And in the upper Midwest, places like Wisconsin's Northwoods, drought conditions might mute the color of some leaves, but could also result in chaotic fall colors.
4: And in Alaska, the tradition continues. Fat Bear Week is in full gear. Voting for this year's heavyweight opened today. It follows a summer of bears gorging on salmon in the waters of Katmai National Park and Preserve. Last year's champ, Chunk, looks like he's ready for a repeat. Michelle Franz in ABC News.
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0: And there was our ABC News on KBOW, headed into our Tuesday afternoon. Time for a quick look at the weather forecast today. We do see sunny skies expected with a high of 73. Chance of showers and thunderstorms this evening to about midnight, low 44. Wednesday sunny with a high of 71, and Thursday sunny and high of 76. Right now here in Butte, 69 degrees and mostly sunny. A little bit of cloud covers to our east. 69 degrees as well in Dillon, 68 in Melrose and Wise River, 72 degrees in Three Forks. 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

0: Booker Wetmore with 3, 2, 1. You're listening to KBOW. Coming up, country music news, and we're talking about some ladies breaking some records there with it in about 20 minutes. Should be fun. 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
0: Some turnpike troubadours to take us down towards that Montana news. 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

0: report that she threatened two teenagers with a knife in the 1100 block of Ursus Way, according to the Missoula County Sheriff's Office. Deputies were called to the area at 7:35 p.m. on September 21st for a report of an assault with a weapon. Caller reported that her two teenage children were near the residence feeding livestock when a female resident threatened them with a knife. Sheriff's office said the woman barricaded herself inside the residence before deputies arrived. To reduce the risk to both deputies and the suspect, the Missoula County Sheriff's Office Special Response Team responded to the scene. NBC Montana reports the sheriff's office said that multiple commands to exit the residence and less than lethal tactics were used. The woman eventually exited the residence and was taken into custody just before midnight. Sheriff's office said there's no ongoing safety risk related to the incident. Two people were killed in a rollover crash on I-15 near Basin early on Saturday morning. According to the Montana Highway Patrol, a Jeep Grand Cherokee was traveling northbound near mile marker 154 around 4 a.m. when the driver lost control on the wet roadway. MHP said the vehicle then overcorrected to the right, entered a sideways skid, and left the roadway. The Jeep slid about 115 feet before rolling onto the driver's side and continued rolling before coming to a rest on its wheels near the river. NBC Montana reports that a 36-year-old driver from Columbia Falls and a 36-year-old female passenger from Bowie, Texas were killed in the crash. Neither was wearing a seatbelt, according to MHP. Alcohol and speed are suspected factors in the crash. No other vehicles were involved. Governor Greg Gianforte today announced that the Montana Department of Public Health and Human Services Director Charlie Barrington will transition out of his role on October 30th to pursue an opportunity in the private sector. The governor has named Dr. Doug Harrington, the department's state medical officer, as director of DPHHS. State Montana Newsroom reports that Barrington assumed the role as director of DPHHS in 2022, and prior to that served as the agency's chief of staff and the governor's health care policy advisor. Before serving at DPHHS, Barrington worked for several members of Congress and specialized in national health care matters. KBOW Newstime is 2:33.
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0: The 10th Annual Clash of Carvers Kootenai Country Montana International Chainsaw Carving Championship was last held last weekend in Libby. The event saw a number of new carvers as well as some traditional favorites. Western News reports its first time at the event, and Cameron Garba garnered first place in Judge's Choice and Carver's Choice with a catch of contention. Ryan Villaire claimed first place in the People's Choice and second in the Judge's Choice with his Mountain Lion masterpiece. Amanda O'Neill, Mountain Goat, Nanny, and Kid earned her the Juddy McVeigh Award and fourth in the Judge's Choice. Finally, Kyle Thomas, Adventures in Grizzly Bear, earned him fifth place in the Judge's Choice and second place in the People's Choice. Let's take a look at our weather forecast. This afternoon, partly sunny skies and high of 73. Tonight, we do see a chance of rain and thunderstorms with a low of 45. Wednesday, sunny with a high of 71. Thursday, sunny and high of 76. Currently here in Butte, 69 degrees with cloudy skies, 5 mph winds coming out of the south. 71 degrees in Phillipsburg and Anaconda, 70 in Deer Lodge, 75 degrees in Boulder. With the information that you need at 2:34, I'm Morgan Griffin. 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

Well, good afternoon with the information that you need at 2:30. I'm Morgan Griffin. 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A woman was taken into custody just before midnight after deputies responded to a report.

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4: Welcome to your country music news. Well, it may take some artists years to break into the industry, but for Stella Lefty, it only took one song. That song was Boston, released back in March. The song was featured on the singer's debut studio album, Long Way Home. And while the album climbed in the top four of the U.S. Top Country Albums chart, it could not compete with the massive popularity of Boston. Now, nearly 6 months after its release, Boston has climbed the charts, peaking at number one on the country radio airplay charts. And while snaking the number one spot was a memorable moment for Lefty, it's also historic, as it only took 22 weeks for Boston to find its way to the top of the charts. That was the fastest chart debut by a female in over 20 years. She even beat Gretchen Wilson's hit song, Redneck Woman, to become the fastest number one by a female on country radio. Speaking of records, well, the record is now Ella Langley's for certain, as Billboard.com revealed today that Choosing Texas, the monster hit from the Hope Hall native from Alabama, Ella Langley, has achieved its 23rd week atop the Hot 100 pop chart. That breaks a tie with Mariah Carey's All I Want for Christmas Is You, giving Langley sole possession of the record. No song by any act, group, or solo, male or female, in any genre, has ever spent more weeks at the nation's top pop song. Carey could retake the record, given that her song is a seasonal favorite that has returned to number one spot year after year. But for now, Miss Ella Langley has taken the lead. That's been our country music news, brought to you as service by Columbus Plaza and Highland View Manor, right here on KBOW.
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0: some Randy Travis and Digging Up Bones as we send you back to the 80s right here on KBOW. We are headed towards 3 o'clock ABC News at the top of the hour and Fresh Montana News in about 40 minutes, all on your hometown country station.
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0: Dr. Wetmore and Brunette on your hometown station, 2 through 3 o'clock hour. Just a reminder that there's a whole lot of football once again this week. Thursday has Atlanta Falcons traveling to Green Bay to take on the Packers. 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Friday, Butte High taking on Missoula Sentinel over at the Missoula County Public School Field, 7 p.m. I will have that call. Big game this Saturday, as Ron Davis and Mick Delaney will be traveling to Idaho as Montana Tech, your second-ranked Montana Tech, is taking on College of Idaho, who's ranked 3 in what could be a championship game forerunner. That will be at noon. Sunday, we'll have the Rams once again in primetime taking on the Denver Broncos from Mile High. That will be at 5:30. This is all brought to you by SportsMare, and you are listening to KBOW.
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3: There should be a difference between judges and politicians, because politicians make promises. Judges should follow the law. I'm Judge Amy Eddy, and for the past decade, I've presided over 10,000 cases from all across Montana. Families in crisis, serious criminal trials, cases involving our constitutional rights and freedoms. My job has always been simple. Follow the facts and the law. It doesn't matter who you are or how much money you have. Everyone should be treated fairly. I've heard from ranchers and farmers, veterans, small business owners, and working families. People who just want a fair, impartial judge in the courtroom. 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On the Supreme Court, I'll protect our freedoms, guard our constitutional rights, and keep politics out of the courtroom. I'm Judge Amy Eddy, and I'd be honored to earn your vote for Montana Supreme Court.
4: Paid for by Judge Amy Eddy for Montana Supreme Court, P.O. Box 1503, Kalispell, Montana, 59903, nonpartisan.
0: Chris Ledoux and Garth Brooks, what you gonna do with the Cowboys? We're back to it right here on KBOW.

0: Garth Brooks and Chris Ledoux. Well, I was looking at my country music news, and this was kind of funny. Just in case you did not think that you had heard enough Ella Langley and Choosing Texas, apparently Drake is doing a remix and reimagining of the song for rap and country. Jason thought it would be something funny to tell all of you. We're keeping it rolling right along here on KBOW during the 3 o'clock hour. Blake Shelton up after the break.
1: Every day, courts make decisions that shape the lives of Montana families. From child custody to employment and property disputes, politics has no place in that. That's why we need CI-132. It requires that judicial elections remain nonpartisan, because there's no Republican or Democrat way to decide those cases, just the law. Unfortunately, politicians recently passed a new law letting political parties contribute nearly $90,000 to Montana judges. Money runs politics. It shouldn't run our courts. That's why 132 is backed by 9 retired members of the Montana Supreme Court and dozens of retired district court judges and sheriffs, because they know firsthand that judges should be elected based on their record and qualifications, not politics. Vote yes on 132. Paid for by Montanans for Nonpartisan Courts. Kellen Alger, Treasurer, P.O. Box 87, Helena, Montana, 59624.
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0: 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Some beach time on KBOW.

0: Some beach somewhere. That's probably where you want to be with those clouds rolling in here on our Tuesday, first day of autumn. Hope that you're having a good one. Thanks for spending with me here on KBOW. I'm sure I keep those good times coming around with the latest from Parker McCollum. Get ready for the Montana news at the bottom of the hour.
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0: 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But first, Parker McCollum, the Nolene Hoffman. Here's Killing Me. 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
1: Well, good afternoon with the information that you need at 3:30. Morgan Griffin, News This Hour is being brought to you as a service by Monteriors. Two people were taken into custody following a traffic stop at around 2:15 a.m. today at Town Pump at 531 South Montana Street. According to the police report, Zachariah Barce, a 39 of Butte, was driving up Montana Street when an officer witnessed him violating some traffic laws. Barce then reportedly pulled into the Town Pump, where he was arrested for driving under the influence, reckless driving, and a parole violation. Montana State reports a passenger in his car, Aurora Diebert, age 24 of Belgrade, allegedly gave the officer a false name. Diebert's identity was quickly discovered and learned that she had two warrants out for her arrest out of Butte in Belgrade and a felony warrant out of Deer Lodge. She was taken in custody on

0: Those warrants and also jailed for obstructing a peace officer. A Billings man allegedly incapable of riding his motorcycle without recording himself is facing over 24 charges, most of them centered on reckless driving. Jalen Dean LaForge pleaded not guilty on Monday in Yellowstone County District Court to 7 felonies and 21 misdemeanors. A 26-year-old amassed a litany of charges while coaxing law enforcement into several high-speed chases, according to court documents and posted footage of the chases to social media. In one video, recorded in June of this year, LaForge allegedly taped himself going over 100 miles an hour in the West End with the police officer attempting to stop him. When the officer broke off the pursuit, court documents said the video showed a graphic reading, "Mission Pass, Respect, Plus." Montana State reports that BPD officer seized the camera and LaForge's cell phone when they pulled him over when he was a passenger in a Dodge Charger. And when the police searched both devices, according to the charging documents, they uncovered at least 10 recordings LaForge had shot of himself speeding at various spots around Billings. Dates of the videos range from May 18th through July 3rd, include footage of LaForge speeding on 6th Avenue North, 24th Street West, and Broadwater Avenue, court documents said. In some videos, LaForge is allegedly driving at speeds eclipsing 140 miles an hour. LaForge appeared for his arraignment from YCDF on Monday. After pleading not guilty, his bond was set at $150,000. For each count of criminal endangerment, he faces up to 10 years in prison. The state of Montana and Calshi have agreed to end their federal lawsuit and not pursue further legal action against one another. Last year, the Montana Department of Justice's Gambling Control Division sent Calshi a cease and desist letter, claiming it violated the state's gambling laws. Nonstop Local reports that in April, the online protection market filed a lawsuit against the state of Montana, seeking to prevent the state from enforcing Montana's gambling laws against it, alleging the state had no authority over it. The lawsuit included Department of Justice and the Montana Lottery Commissioners. Montana Lottery runs sports betting in the state. This past week, all parties involved filed a joint stipulation for dismissal. Under the agreement, Calshi drops his claim against Montana and states gambling enforcement will not take action to regulate it. KBOW Newstime is 3:33.
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0: 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Advancements are drawing patients to Great Falls who once had no choice but to travel to Billings or Bozeman for complex cardiac care. Let's take a look at our weather forecast. This afternoon, partly sunny skies and high of 73. Tonight, you will see a chance of rain and showers with a low right around 45. Wednesday, sunny with a high of 71. Thursday, sunny and high right around 76. Currently here in Butte, 69 degrees and cloudy, 78 degrees in Phillipsburg, and Deer Lodge, 75 in Boulder and Helena. With the information that you need at 3:35, I am Morgan Griffin. 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

0: There was some still lefty with Boston. Two of the biggest names in country music back-to-back. And so nice to have the ladies doing it again. So lefty right after L. Langley. 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
0: Well, today is Tuesday, September the 22nd. It is the 265th day of the year. Today is National Centenarian Day. So if you know any 100-year-olds, make sure you let them know. In 1776, during the Revolutionary War, Captain Nathaniel Hale, age 21, was hanged as a spy by the British in New York. On this date, in 1862, President Abraham Lincoln issued the Preliminary Emancipation Proclamation declaring all enslaved people in Confederate States should be freed as of January 1st of 1863. States did not end the fighting and rejoin the Union. In 1957, Haitian women were allowed to vote for the first time 153 years after Haiti became an independent country. In 1975, Sarah Jane Moore fired two shots in an unsuccessful attempt to assassinate Gerald Ford at the present outside a San Francisco hotel, missing Ford by inches. In 1980, the Persian Gulf conflict between Iran and Iraq erupted into a full-scale war that would continue for nearly 8 years. 1985, rock and country music artists participated in the first Farm Aid, a concert stage in Champaign, Illinois, to help the nation's farmers. And finally, in 1993, 47 people were killed when an Amtrak passenger train derailed and plunged off a bridge near Mobile, Alabama. Taking a look at some birthdays for today. Singer-dancer Tony Basil is 83. You have singer Debbie Boone, who is 70. Country singer June Forrester, the Forrester Sisters, is 70. Singer Nick Cave, he is 69. Mrs. Joan Jett is 68 as well. Actor Ashley Eckstein from That's So Raven, she's 45. You have bassist Will Farquharson of Bastille, who is 43. And actor Tom Felton, Draco Malfoy from the Harry Potter films, he is 39. That's your time capsule for today here on KBOW, brought to you a service by Hash Chiropractic. Now let's listen to June Forrester of those Forrester Sisters. This is from back in 86. Mama's never seen those eyes.

0: Mama's never seen those eyes. Happy birthday once again to Julia Forrester, who is today 70 years old. That song from 1986. You're listening to KBOW as we are continuing right on through this 3 o'clock hour, getting ready for today's Egg Headlines.
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0: Corey Ken, Co. 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

0: Corey Kenko, Wetzel, Rocky Mountain Low. You're listening to Butte's hometown stations. We are headed through this 3 o'clock hour. Today's AK headlines right now, and here is Andy Schwab.
1: Good afternoon, everyone. Andy Schwab here from the Northern Ag Network with today's AG headlines. Well, the USDA Secretary Brooke Rollins held a strike force roundtable yesterday with several other department partners, and they announced actions to strengthen dog, horse, and companion animal welfare. They say in 2027, USDA will put forth a proposal based on comments supporting strengthening the Animal Welfare Act standards for dogs. With that, USDA plans to issue over 2,000 refresher mailings to dog breeding facilities. And in recent months, USDA has deployed the Animal Protection Bureau to enhance oversight, strengthen enforcement, and advance the humane treatment of animals. Well, this week is National Farm Safety and Health Week, and this year's theme is Safety Today, Success Tomorrow. The observance runs through Friday and highlights ways farmers and ranchers can reduce workplace hazards. Agriculture remains one of the nation's most dangerous industries, with risk including machinery, livestock, weather, and stress. Now, this year also emphasizes generational farming with age-appropriate tasks and proper training for family members.
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1: Well, for more than a decade, U.S. beef faced technical barriers in Saudi Arabia that left only a small fraction of U.S. production eligible for their market. With those obstacles removed now, U.S. Meat Export Federation President and CEO Dan Halstrom says they're ramping up efforts to reintroduce U.S. beef to importers and other prospective customers in Saudi Arabia.
4: Our forecast is that this is a $150 million opportunity, so we're planning accordingly. Saudi Arabia has held a lot of promise for a long time. It's a very young demographic, one of the youngest in the world, under 30 years of age, and the prospects for future growth are just huge.
1: Since April, when access for U.S. beef was expanded, exports to Saudi Arabia have more than doubled from a year ago in volume and value at $6.2 million. Well, that's all the time we have for today's Ag Headlines here on the Northern Ag Network. I'm Andy Schwab. Have a great rest of your day.
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0: John Morgan and Kid Myself. You're listening to Butte's hometown station, KBOW. Continue through the 4 o'clock hour. We're going to send you back to the 90s with Jody Messina. Have a little Lee Bryce for you as well. Getting ready for Montana News and our afternoon road report.
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0: Bryce and one of them girls. You're listening to Butte's Hometown Station, KBOW. Continue to ride through the 4 o'clock hour afternoon report. Montana News and Butte's own Tucker Wetmore coming up after the break.
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1: Well, good afternoon with the information that you need at 4:30. I am Morgan Griffin. News This Hour is being brought to you as serviced by Hoyle Fine Jewelry. Well, we do have breaking news because according to 406 People First and Denise Kelly with them, the injunction has been granted at the Supreme Court of the state of Montana to ensure that get the ballot initiative that was being passed to give the people of Butte Silver Bow the final say on data centers and if they can be built here in Butte. Well, it is now officially on the ballot, at least according to the injunction. This is all stemming from, there was a lot of misinformation about when the ballots themselves or the signatures had to be submitted and then went to the Supreme Court. And now, as of right now, the Butte Silver Bow County does have to keep those signatures together. And as of right now, until a time to be determined later, it will be on the ballot. A Billings man, allegedly incapable of riding his motorcycle without recording himself, is facing over two dozen charges, most of them centered on reckless driving. Jalen Dean LaForge pleaded not guilty on Monday in Yellowstone County District Court to 7 felonies and 21 misdemeanors. 26-year-old amassed a litany of charges while coaxing law enforcement into several

high-speed chases, according to court documents and posted footage of the chases to social media. In one video recorded in June of this year, LaForge allegedly taped himself going over 100 miles an hour in the West End with a police officer giving chase. When officers broke off the pursuit, court documents said, video posted a graphic reading, mission passed. The Montana Standard reports that Billings Police Department officers seized a camera and LaForge's cell phone. When police searched both devices, according to the charging documents, they uncovered at least 10 recordings LaForge had shot of himself speeding in various spots around Billings. The dates of the videos range from May 18th through July 3rd, include footage of LaForge speeding on 6th Avenue North, 24th Street West, and Broadwire Avenue. Court documents said that in some videos, LaForge is allegedly driving at speeds eclipsing 140 miles an hour. LaForge appeared for his arraignment from the YCDF on Monday. After pleading not guilty, his bond was set at $150,000. For each count of criminal endangerment, he faces up to 10 years in prison. State of Montana and Calshi have agreed to end their federal lawsuit and not pursue further legal action against one another. Last year, the Montana Department of Justice's Gambling Control Division sent Calshi a cease and desist letter claiming it violated the state's gambling laws. Nonstop Local reports that in Montana, in April, the online prediction market filed a lawsuit against the state of Montana, seeking to prevent the state from enforcing Montana's gambling laws against it. Lawsuit included the Department of Justice and Montana Lottery Commissioners. Montana Lottery runs sports betting in the state. This past week, all parties involved filed a joint stipulation for dismissal. Under that agreement, Calshi dropped its claims against Montana and state's gambling enforcement will not take action to regulate it. KBOW News Time is 4:33.

For patients across North Central Montana, getting world-class heart care used to mean a long drive to a bigger city. The team at Great Falls Hospital's Heart and Vascular Center is changing all that. Now the people of Montana have taken notice. Level of care is now being recognized statewide as Great Falls Hospital's Heart and Vascular Center has been voted the best heart center in Montana by Distinctly Montana magazine in a record-setting year that drew 134,749 nominations and votes. The public determined the award entirely through voting with no judging panel and no ability to purchase placement. KRTV reports the Heart and Vascular Center is also offering less invasive heart surgery, robotically assisted procedures, and the Ross procedure. Advancements are drawing patients to Great Falls who once had no choice but to travel to Billings or Bozeman for complex cardiac care. Let's take a look at our weather forecast. Today, we do see partly sunny skies with a high right at 73. Tonight, chance of rain and thunderstorms, otherwise cloudy with a low of 45. Wednesday, sunny and high of 71. Thursday, sunny with a high of 76. Wind gusts around 20 miles an hour. Currently here in Butte, we are at 69 degrees and cloudy, 70 degrees in Phillipsburg and Deer Lodge, 71 degrees in Anaconda, 75 in Helena and Boulder. With the information that you need at 4:35, I am Morgan Griffin. 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

0: Well, George Burge, and it won't be long. You're listening to KBOWKT right through this 4 o'clock hour. 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
0: Let's take a look at our afternoon road report right here in hometown stations. Well, a little bit of rain is expected this evening. Besides that, sunny skies all throughout southwest Montana for the rest of the week. In terms of road construction, just what we've been seeing. Intermittent lane shoulder closures from Dillon through the Idaho border on I-15. Montana Highway 91 is closed over the Big Hole River. Centennial Bridge, or the bridge on Centennial Avenue, still is closed through December, and they are wrapping up the I-90 lane closures and lower speed limit here through the hometown streets of Butte there from mile marker 126.4 to 126.8 today. Looks like they're still working on Burlington Bridge as well, affecting I-90. Top of Homestake Pass still closed there. The maintenance areas for maintenance and electrical work. Finally, Montana Highway 2 at mile marker 3.9 just outside Whitehall. Westbound lanes closed with a 10-ton weight limit. That's been your afternoon road report, brought to you as a service by American Car Care and Lysak Tire on your hometown stations.

0: couple of songs about love. Code Johnson, Carrie Underwood for you before that. L. Langley and Morgan Wallen. And so we are rolling right on towards 5 o'clock. We're going to play some Kane Chesney, Uncle Cracker. Can't help but do another duet as we are once again heading towards 5 o'clock. 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
0: When that sun goes down, which is going to start going down sooner and sooner, because we are with that autumnal equinox today, here is KHS and Uncle Cracker on KBOW.

0: George Jones from 1965 as our race is on to get to 5 o'clock. I'm going to be with you for a little bit longer right here on KBOW, so don't go anywhere. Music, news, and more up ahead.
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3: From ABC News, I'm Dave Packer. President Trump taking center stage at the United Nations today with a not-so-veiled threat to Iran.
4: At the United Nations General Assembly Tuesday, President Trump says he has a, quote, big decision to make on Iran, whether to make a deal or...
5: Do I annihilate the Islamic Republic? And do it quickly, never giving them a chance to kill and destroy people and countries again.
4: The president has made threats before to launch a massive strike against Iran, only to not follow through, saying a deal was close. There is no indication right now that Iran wants to make a deal. And the president also said he doesn't think the war will end until after the midterm elections. Karen Travers, ABC News, the White House.
3: The president also meeting face-to-face with Ukraine's President Zelensky, suggesting Ukraine attacks on Russian oil facilities are to blame for driving up global energy costs. Police in Austin, Texas, just released new video detailing the moments before and after a man was shot by an ICE officer. Police Chief Lisa Davis.
6: The detective used his personal dash camera and his personal cell phone to record what he observed.
3: It shows a police officer arriving on the scene, Wilbert Rafael Garces Perez, still in his car, shot, wounded, and bleeding, while ICE agents were standing off to the side. His attorney says Garces Perez has been released from the hospital and returned to a detention facility, a bullet still lodged near his spine. A grand jury report has been released into the investigation into the death of Nolan Wells, a Mississippi teen who went missing after a July 4th party and was later found dead. The grand jury finding no criminal charges were warranted at this time. Jackson County, Mississippi DA Angel Myers McElrath.
7: There is absolutely no evidence to support the allegations that Nolan's disappearance and death were racially motivated. Nolan's friends loved Nolan, and Nolan loved them.
3: You're listening to ABC News.
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8: These statements have not been evaluated by the FDA. This product is not intended to diagnose, treat, cure, or prevent any disease.
3: Coroner found actress Hayden Panettiere died with a mix of drugs in her system, including fentanyl. ABC's Alex Stone.
12: This likely was not something that she got with a prescription from a pharmacy, that supply chain is totally safe. That this, like we see every day in American cities, and we've seen with other celebrities, was likely obtained illegally by somebody on the street, by a dealer, and it was a fake pill, and that fake pill killed her.
3: With the arrival of autumn, where can you find the best leaf colors this season? ABC's Sherry Preston.
13: The last 2 years in the Northeast, drought conditions led to a rather meh leaf season. This year, however, it has the potential to be spectacular, says Yankee Magazine fall foliage reporter Jim Slagle. In parts of the West, including Idaho, Montana, and Colorado, prolonged dry weather means fall colors are out early, but because of drought conditions, could be a little muted. Drought also expected to affect conditions in the upper Midwest, places like Wisconsin's North Woods and Michigan's Upper Peninsula. Sherry Preston, ABC News.
3: The owners of Camp Mystic, the girls' summer camp that lost 28 lives in the 2025 Texas floods, are reportedly facing a criminal inquiry, leaving them potentially liable for the deaths, including possible manslaughter charges. In a win for New York City delivery drivers, DoorDash has agreed to pay $131.5 million to settle allegations at underpaid New York City delivery workers, the company admitting that they, quote, screwed up with their payment system, but maintain it has been resolved. Dave Packer, ABC News.
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0: And there was our ABC News here on KBOW, headed into our 5 o'clock hour. Let's take a look at that weather forecast. Why don't we? Today, we do see partly sunny skies and high of 73. This evening, a chance of rain and thunderstorms, otherwise a low right around 45. Wednesday, sunny with a high of 71. Thursday, sunny and high of 76. Currently here in Butte, we are sitting at 69 degrees, mostly cloudy skies, 67 degrees in Wise River, 70 degrees in Dillon, 76 degrees in Three Forks. Now I'll send you over to Colter Brown, who does have our market news summary for today.
15: Thanks for joining us for today's market news summary here on the Northern Ag Network. I'm Colter Brown. Well, after the big run-up in cattle futures yesterday following the bullish cattle on feed report, we saw them slide back to some degree today. October feeder cattle down $2.22 at $3.2802. November down $2.90 at $3.2320. In the live cattle, the October contract dropping $2.17 to $2.1877. December at $2.1945, down $2.55. Another big sheep sale in Billings at Pays this week. Light lambs under 60 pounds selling 20 to 25 higher. Those 50-pound lambs from $4 to $4.35. Heavier weights were just steady with 60 and 70-pound lambs from $3.65 to $3.95. 80-pound lambs $3.40 to $3.60. Some mid-age and older bred cows at Headwaters Livestock in Three Forks. Solid mouth cows selling $2,600 to $2,950. Broken mouth cows $2,475 to $2,500. Cows selling mainly $142 to $155. And the bulls from $174 to $183.
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15: Well, some profit taking in the crop futures today after optimism over the meeting between Presidents Trump and Xi later this week may be able to help our U.S. grain exports, but we saw some money come off the board today. December Kansas City hard red winter wheat dropping 13.25 to 781. March at 795, down 12.5. Spring wheat for December a dime lower at 736. March 757, down 9.75. December Chicago wheat 9.5 lower at 717, and corn for December down 6.25 at 536. On the cash grain bids coming in from Portland, 12 Pro hard red winter wheat down 13 cents from 816 to 826. 14 Pro spring wheat a dime lower from 761 to 771. And locally, the cash feed barley bid coming in today at 372. For the Northern Ag Network, I'm Colter Brown.
0: Thank you, Colter. Rolling around through this 5 o'clock hour. Let's play a little Shania Twain for you on KBOW with I'm Outta Here.

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1: 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Smell unstoppable all day long. Try Unstoppable's laundry scent boosters for as low as $5. Basketball legend Lisa Leslie's new statue now stands tall in downtown Los Angeles. Leslie played all 12 years of her WNBA career with the LA Sparks. She led the franchise to its first two championships and earned three MVP awards. Leslie tipped off in the league's inaugural game in 1997 and 5 years later threw down its first dunk. The Hall of Famer and LA native is the first Sparks player to be honored with a statue outside Crypto.com Arena, also home to the Lakers. Now her legacy is further cemented among SoCal Hoops legends.
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0: 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Well, defending FCS national champions Montana State is still number one in the latest Stats Perform FCS Top 25 poll. But for the first time this season, it is not unanimous. Montana, meanwhile, slipped two spots to number five in the poll, which was released yesterday. Top-ranked Bobcats avoided an upset with a 35-30 victory over Central Connecticut State on Saturday. They improved to 4-0 overall, increased their school record win streak to 18 games. MSU did receive 46 of 57 first-place votes. Grizzlies lost 52-17 at Oregon State on Saturday, slipping 3-1 overall in the first year tenure of Coach Bobby Kennedy. Montana was leapfrogged in the rankings by both Illinois State and Tarleton State. Now let's jump to some golf, as the home course was particularly good to Butte High golfers Lane Lysak and Kate DeShaw on Monday. Both players are in the hunt for the individual title of the first round of the Western AA Divisional Golf Tournament at the Butte Country Club, and now both sit in third place after Monday's first round. Lysak, a freshman, carded a 2-over par 72 at the historic Butte course. He follows a 35 on the front nine with 37 on the back. He trails Cole Jenkins of Sentinel by two shots heading into Tuesday's final round. Speaking of final rounds, Butte High is at the divisional tournament this week, and today is the final day, so around 11. College Golf Tech is at the Mayville Fall Invitational at the Wildfire Golf Course in Detroit Lakes, Minnesota. Finally, some prep soccer, as Butte High is at Missoula Big Sky. Girls are at 3, boys just started, that was at 5. Back with the National Side of Sports after this.
10: 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Community Counseling and Correctional Services, with corporate offices here in the mining city, opened its doors 43 years ago and continues to provide supportive services, changing individuals' lives one day at a time.
0: Well, Toronto Raptors star Kawhi Leonard has agreed to a 2-year, $115 million contract extension with the franchise, plus a player option for the 2028-29 season, they told ESPN today. Both sides have maintained consistent dialogue on Leonard's long-term Raptors future since July, with the two-time Finals MVP expected to finish his career in Toronto. Leonard, now 35, has a total of 3 years, $165 million on his Raptors deal. Leonard took $11 million less than his maximum extension number, on top of waiving a $7.45 million trade kicker to accommodate his trade from the Clippers. The sides discuss flexibility for the Raptors' rising salary books. And speaking of the NBA, the Hawks are trading Buddy Hield and Ryan Nemhart in cap considerations to the Charlotte Hornets for Dorian Finley-Smith, sources told Sham today. The Hornets are expected to waive Nemhart as part of the trade. The Hawks created a $2.1 million trade exemption, and the Hornets will likely create a $4.5 million trade exception with the deal, according to ESPN's Bobby Marks. Hield lands in Atlanta in the trade that sent Kristaps Porzingis to the Golden State Warriors, but appeared in just 7 games for the Hawks last season. As a guard, is due around $9.5 million this season and does have a player option just over $10 million for 27-28. Now jumping to the NFL, as Jackson Dart commits the rest of this season after tests showed that the Giants quarterback's knee injury is more severe than initially anticipated. Dart suffered the injury during the opening possession of Monday's 28-6 loss to the Rams. Coach John Harbaugh said that after the game, the Giants likely avoided a devastating outcome with Dart's knee. Sources did tell Rappaport that the second-year star will miss an extended period of time and is facing the possibility of the season-ending injury. Speaking of New York, the Mets have removed the interim tag from manager Andy Green and agreed to a 3-year contract with him to remain at the helm through the 29th season. The decision comes just 6 games remaining in the season, simultaneously go down as a monumental disappointment, but also concluding on a high note. The Mets were carrying World Series aspirations going into the season with the second highest payroll in the majors, just after the Dodgers, but they did fail to reach the playoffs last year, and again this year they have failed to make the playoffs. And there has been our score for today, brought to you in service by CCCS of Butte on KBOW. And there was our score. And now we will send you over to our staff meteorologist, Jeff Womack, for a weather discussion being brought to you as service by Columbus Plaza and Highland View Manor.
5: Well, we might be starting fall as of 6:05 with the equinox as sun travels over into the equator, pointing down, not pointed any which way. But the next 23.5 degree turn we get, it'll be the winter solstice. Let's not hurry that, shall we? We do have some cooler air eventually coming our way, but it's going to feel awful summer-like as we're supposed to be in fall officially now with the equinox we go the next couple of days. So let me tell you what we got going on. Still hopeful that we get a little bit in the way of moisture overnight tonight, but I think that's going to be, for those of you listening south, say Melrose area, little bit towards Whitehall, and what we get probably not going to amount to much. That cold front off to the west is going to die down, and so will that monsoon tap of moisture that travels east as we get into tomorrow. Breezy but dry as another cool front comes to our north, but we're going to be on the warm edge of it as it doesn't quite cross our area. It kind of goes up and around us, but another serving of moisture from the Pacific Northwest tries to come in by the end of the week. A couple of weekend showers, that's going to be about it. Really not looking at any organized rain. I'm not going to roll out some pop-up activity going into next week as we finally get a cool pool in the upper atmosphere dropping down that kind of destabilizes things, but just cooler air and a couple of sprinkles is all we're looking at early next week. We'll take a look at the rest of the forecast details. I got them for you next.
8: Leaky faucet?
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0: Years will be in the mid-60s, 68 though is back by Sunday, and then a couple of spotty showers into Monday. We'll keep highs in the low 60s. Now for a deer launch tonight, partly cloudy and a chance of some light rain around here. Now, as we get into tomorrow, sunshine is going to be back with us. As we head into Thursday, things warm up, the winds pick up too, with gusts up to 25. Temperatures near 80 by the end of the week still, and then we get a cool front coming in. I don't think there'll be much moisture to it, but you'll notice a little bit of a fall-like feel as we head into Saturday morning, where temperatures will be in the upper 30s, and then the afternoon, sunny skies, light wind, mid-60s for us here. So things are going to cool down a little bit for us this weekend. Here in Whitehall, still keeping that chance of showers mainly south of town, mostly cloudy and 47, 76 and sunshine for Wednesday, low 80s Thursday and Friday. Then we're back down to 70s after Friday's cool front comes in, and we'll be under mostly sunny skies. By then, we'll have temperatures both Saturday and Sunday right around 70. Now, here in Butte, it works out like this. A couple of showers to the south of town, 44 overnight tonight, 72 before we're through on Wednesday, 76 for us on Thursday, and then on Friday, we're going to finish out the week with upper 70s. Now, that's ahead of that cold front, but then that cold front zips through Friday night and brings us a couple of rounds of showers, a few gusty winds at times. It's going to knock our numbers down by about anywhere from 8 to 10 degrees, mid-60s this weekend, partly cloudy both Saturday and Sunday. Chance of some light shower activity on Monday with a high of 61. I'm meteorologist Jeff Wellmack. That's the KBOW Copper 94 weather.
1: Thank you, Jeff. Let's take a look at our local conditions. Why don't we? Here in the mining city, we are at 68 degrees in cloudy skies, 68 as well in Dillon, 70 degrees in Phillipsburg and Condon Deer Lodge, 72 in Boulder, 75 degrees in Helena. That's been our KBOW weather brought to you as service by Columbus Plaza and Highland View Manor.
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1: 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News This Hour is being brought to you by us here at your hometown stations. 406 People First has been granted their injunction against the city, county of Butte, Silver Bow, and Cynthia Sherman in her capacity as clerk and recorder. This litigation arose from a proposed local ballot initiative that would have added to the BSB Municipal Code a definition of the term data center, and then prohibit the city county from authorizing, licensing, permitting, or otherwise approving construction or expansion of a data center without the approval of two-thirds of all registered voters. 406 People First had gained enough approved signatures, but due to a misreading of an updated law, those signatures were submitted late. This injunction from the Montana Supreme Court reinstates the ballot initiative to the November ballot, giving Butte Silver Bow voters the chance to vote on this, what's turned into a contentious issue with the general election ballot there in November. Two people were taken into custody following a traffic stop at around 2:15 a.m. today at the town pump at 531 South Montana Street. According to the police report, Zachariah Barch, age 39, of Butte, was driving up Montana Street when an officer witnessed him violating some traffic laws. Barsh then reportedly pulled into town pump, where he was arrested for driving under the influence, reckless driving, and parole violation. The Montana Standard reports a passenger in his car, Aurora Diebert, age 24 of Belgrade, allegedly gave the officer a false name. Diebert's identity was quickly discovered, and it was learned she had two warrants out for her arrest out of Butte and Belgrade, and a felony warrant out of Deer Lodge. She was taken into custody on those warrants and also jailed for obstructing a peace officer. A Billings man, allegedly incapable of riding his motorcycle without recording himself, is facing over two dozen charges, most of them centered on reckless driving. Jalen Dean LaForge pleaded not guilty on Monday in Yellowstone County District Court
2: to 7 felonies and 21 misdemeanors. A 26-year-old amassed a litany of charges while coaxing law enforcement into several high-speed chases, according to social media.

0: and then post that footage onto social media. In one video recorded in June of this year, the Forge allegedly taped himself going over 100 miles an hour in the West End with a police officer attempting to stop him. When the officer broke off the pursuit, court documents said, the video then showed a graphic reading, "Mission Passed." The Montana State reports to the BPD, officer sees a camera and the Forge's cell phone. And when police searched both devices, according to the charging documents, they uncovered at least 10 recordings that LaForge had shot of himself speeding at various spots around Billings. The dates of the video range from May 18th through July the 3rd, including footage of LaForge speeding on 6th Avenue North, 24th Street West, and Broadway Avenue, court documents said. In some videos, LaForge is allegedly driving at speeds eclipsing 140 miles an hour. LaForge appeared for his arraignment at the YCDF on Monday. After pleading not guilty, his bond has been set at $150,000. For each count of criminal endangerment, he faces up to 10 years in prison. KBOW News Time is 5:33.
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0: Well, today marks the official beginning of fall across western Montana, known as autumnal equinox. Unlike the summer and winter solstices, which mark the longest and shortest days of the year, the autumnal equinox occurs when the sun is directly over the Earth's equator. Because the Earth is tilted about 23.5 degrees as it orbits the sun, equinox brings nearly equal amounts of daylight and darkness across the globe. NBC Montana reports the word equinox is derived from two Latin words, equus meaning equal and nox meaning night. As the region approaches the winter solstice, days will be continued to get shorter across northern hemisphere, including western Montana, with sunset starting to fall before 7 p.m. as early as October. With the information that you need at 5:34, I'm Morgan Griffin, and you're now up to date on Beach Hometown Station KBOW.

0: Candle on You. It is Parker McCollum right here on KBOW as we're headed through the 5 o'clock hour. Hope that you're having a great start to your day or evening here as we have a little bit of cloud cover starting to come through. So a little bit of blue sky there to our east. Keep around here on your hometown station.
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0: It Matters to Her from Scotty McCreery right here on your hometown station. Well, that is going to be it for me today as Luke Nato is coming in at 6 o'clock and we'll give you a triple play. Hey, Rod, towards the top of the hour. Hope that you have a great evening right here on KBOW.
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